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0: In Texas, there was a car accident, and 2 million bees escaped. It's Alaska's Best Mix, 103.1. I am Patrick Shea. And the story was super interesting to me because they made it a point to say they had to warn the community to stay indoors because there were swarming bees everywhere. And I'm guessing they didn't need to really tell the community twice. I mean, if you see 2 million bees, you go inside and shut the door. Also, they said that they caught all the bees with the help of local beekeepers. And I mean, color me impressed, because I can't get my kids to go in the house when I want them to. And they found 2 million bees. People are talented.
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1: Super slow eastbound Northern Lights from Latouche up through Lake Otis Parkway, and definitely slow getting out of the Muldoon Gate at Jay Bear, and that might have something to do with the police activity right outside the Muldoon Gate. 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

The forecast is brought to you by Bailey's Furniture. Looks like some rain tonight. Early rain tomorrow. It should wrap up by maybe early afternoon. The sun will come out and stay out until Saturday when it starts raining again and then stays raining all the way through the weekend. Now more of Alaska's Best Mix.

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0: It's fake it till you make it, right? That's what they say. It's Alaska's Best Mix, 103.1. I'm Patrick Shea. And at the beginning, look, I was trying to lean into the World Cup thing. I'm like, it'll eventually get to me. And now I think it eventually has gotten to me. I'm feeling it. I'm rooting for teams and I'm getting excited about these players. And I'm getting more excited about people on Instagram from Europe who have never come to America. They only think what they think because of television or whatever. And now they're here and it's like, it's awesome. And there's a Costco and there's Waffle House and there's all this fun stuff. Also, it's ranch dressing. And I've watched all these videos. And now I'm hearing that everybody is talking about, with glee, no less, the FIFA 15. They're putting on 15 pounds from all this delicious food and how wonderful America is. And yeah, I'm happy that they're happy about it. Welcome to America.
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2: Definitely a slow go in Midtown Anchorage presently, and I'm seeing lots of blue that could be waiting for you on the outbound Glen. That begins at the Muldoon exit, pretty much through the Anchorage landfill right now. Croson Law Group, time saver traffic.
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The big wedding is happening next week. It's Alaska's Best Mix 103.1, allegedly, of course. I still think Taylor Swift isn't going to get married in New York City. I think it's going to be somewhere in Tennessee. But regardless, if and when it happens, after that, it's all Harry. All eyes are going to be on Harry and Zoe and whether or not they're going to get married around Christmas. And then we can speculate about all that.

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4: 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We'll have some rain tonight. It's going to start out rainy tomorrow, but at some point, maybe early afternoon, the sun should come back out, and then it's going to stay out for the rest of the week. Saturday, though, the rain will come back, and then the rain sticks around all the way through the weekend, unfortunately. 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

I'm a fidgeter. And unfortunately, because of my fidgeting, every time I see a paperclip in arm's reach, I grab it and I bend it out of shape. And I make weird shapes with this paperclip, right? It's Alaska's Best Mix 103.1. And then every time I need a paperclip, all I have are these little metal weird shapes. Never a paperclip.

0: I've got a car with 306,000 miles on it. She's a good ship, though. It's Alaska's Best Mix, 103.1. I am Patrick Shea. And because of this, I got intrigued by an article that said how to spruce up your old car. And then I read it with skepticism, but I think I'm in it now. Because they said you can add a touch screen, which I already have. I've got a aftermarket radio, and I could boop things. And it feels fancy. Not nearly as fancy as a new car. But they said you could also put in a backup camera. Sure. That one seems easy. Heated seats, you can get those and put it in. I think that's awesome. And way cheaper than a new car, 306,000 miles. Thing owes me nothing.
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It's Alaska's Best Mix 103.1. That's sad.

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20: Some showers tonight that carry into tomorrow, but at some point tomorrow, maybe early afternoon, the sun will come back out. It's going to stay out for the rest of the week. And then when the weekend hits, the rain comes back and sticks around until the weekend is over. Anyway, sorry about that, but now more of Alaska's Best Mix.
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0: 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Hello. Happy Tuesday.
1: Hi.
0: Hello. I found out my name's in an obituary today.
1: Oh.
0: Yeah, okay. I got a Google alert on my name because I'm that guy. Of course, I have like Google alerts on my name.
2: So cool.
0: But apparently there's someone named Eric Zachary. I don't want to say the last name on the air, but like their middle name is Zachary, but spells Eric the same way as me.
1: Sure.
0: And it's not fun to wake up to your own obituary.
2: Right, like you're dead.
0: Yeah. And then I'm like, oh, wait, I don't live in Florida and I'm not 63.
2: Yeah, so, you know, you dodged one there.
0: Thank you, Jordan. Yeah. Yes, I really dodged one. So we're here for another show. XYZ with Eric Zachary.
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0: 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XYZ with Eric Zachary. I didn't know Olivia Rodrigo and Chappell Roan were tight like that.
1: Neither did I.
0: Apparently they are. Olivia Rodrigo has announced an all-women music festival. To be clear, it's not that men can't attend the festival. It's all women
1: headlining
0: the festival.
1: Yes.
0: Yeah, here's a clip of the announcement.
2: When I pictured this festival, I had an image in my head of girls sitting underneath a tree, like making
3: their little
2: daisy chain. Yeah, or like flower crowns or friendship bracelets. I also just like the idea of a daisy chain, how we can all be individual links in this chain that is like larger than the individual. I'm so excited about the lineup. My friend Chappell Roan is going to do it. Dochi, Bikini Kill, and Kathleen Hanna is a huge hero of mine. 100% of the net proceeds of the festival go to charity, which is something...
3: 100%.
2: Yeah, and all of the incredible artists who are on the bill are doing it for free for charity, which is just a real testament to their hearts as well as their talent.
1: Huge. It's huge, yeah.
0: Yeah. Also, Stevie Nicks is on this?
1: Yeah.
4: Yeah,
1: yes.
4: Hey, yeah. What?
0: Where was that mentioned?
4: Yeah.
0: Sarah McLachlan. I think because they're like special guests. They're coming out like a
1: feature. So the Sarah McLachlan one is actually really cool because this was all inspired by Lilith Fair, what she started.
0: I was doing the Ace.
1: Yeah, yeah. I know that that's the only thing you know about Sarah McLachlan. But she started Lilith Fair in the 90s, and that was such a huge festival. Yeah, so that's why, you know, it kind of has that same vibe. But it's going down August 29th in Irvine, California.
0: Very cool.
1: Yeah, yeah. She's super excited about it, as she said. So this is really huge.
0: So magical. Yeah. It's XYZ with Eric Zachary, your XYZ ENT Entertainment Report. 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

0: Gonna be honest, when I read this, you didn't put the exclamation point in pink.
1: That was my fault. Okay. I apologize.
0: I didn't know it was the artist Pink, and I was like, Pink Pays Beach? That's a, where's that?
2: I love that place.
0: Yeah. So the Norwegian volleyball team fined because as a team, they said, hey, this is absurd and just weird that we have to wear bikini bottoms as part of the quote unquote uniform.
2: Yeah. Right.
0: So they said, we're gonna wear like athletic shorts. Mm-hmm. And they got fined 1,500 euros for that.
2: Yes.
0: Yeah. And Pink said, look, this is ridiculous.
2: It's weird.
0: Obviously, a man's world, it's not okay.
2: Right.
0: So she's coming in to pay the fine so the girls can continue to play and they should be comfortable. That's absurd.
2: Right, exactly. If you want to play in pants, do it. You know?
0: I would like a pants league.
2: Okay, yeah, pants volleyball.
0: I feel like that could be clipped and sound like the opposite of what I'm trying to support right now. You know what? I exactly just do not support that message. Great. Pink stepping in to pay the fines for the Norwegian volleyball team.
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0: Are you ready for the test?
1: Yes.
2: Oh, okay. I like that.
1: Let's go.
2: Audrey, are you ready for the test?
3: I mean, you know I'm always a little iffy on the test.
2: You look a little nervy right now.
3: I am a little nervy.
2: Okay. Three pop culture questions.
1: That's right.
2: Jordan's actually at the disadvantage here because these have to do with things we talked about on the show last week when Jordan was in Portugal on his honeymoon.
1: I love a challenge.
2: Yeah, but Audrey, you and I talked about all of these.
1: Audrey, you should be scared right now.
2: Oh, okay. Wow. You're not helping. She's like visibly anxious right now.
1: I might bark at you.
2: Oh, my God. This is getting worse.
1: I'm asserting dominance right now.
2: Stop it, Jordan. All right. Three pop culture questions. Audrey and Jordan are playing for you at home, and we'll do the test next. Only on Mix.

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1: We call it The Test on XYZ with Eric Zachary. 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It's exactly that. That's a test. Three pop culture trivia questions.
2: Very easy.
1: These all have to do with things that are trending in the news, things that we've specifically talked about here on the show. I've been told on multiple occasions I make the questions too hard.
2: You do.
1: So you know what? We went real, are you smarter than a fifth grader on this one? We dumbed them down, all right?
2: I didn't get past fourth.
1: That's a whole different break. All right.
2: Come on, let's start.
1: Audrey, I need some energy from you. I need some big dog energy.
3: Okay.
1: Oh. Tough start. All right, here we go. The test.
3: I'm ready.
1: Question number one. Paramount Animation has announced an upcoming Survivor scripted movie with animals. The film will be based on the long-running reality competition, which just celebrated its 50th season. Who is the long-standing host of Survivor?
3: I knew you were going to ask this, and I cannot remember his
2: name. I can see his face. I have no idea what his name is. Also, isn't that plot just Madagascar?
1: That's what we said last week.
2: Okay, got it. Got it.
3: His last name is, like, said differently than it's spelled.
2: Oh, man.
1: Three.
2: I don't know it, but I know I could point him out in the lineup.
1: His first name is Jeff.
2: Bridges. No, I'm kidding. No.
1: All right. 0 points. Jeff Probst.
3: Oh, yeah.
1: Jeff Probst. The longstanding host, executive producer of Survivor, and he's going to executive produce this movie as well.
2: Nice.
1: Just continuing to get his bag.
2: Sick.
1: He's like a dollar store Ryan Seacrest. Question number two.
2: Wow. I hope he comes for you.
3: Yeah, that's
1: me
3: crazy.
1: Too, man. I actually have a lot of respect for him. Question two. Brooklyn Beckham just did a DoorDash ad where he seemingly references why he is watching the World Cup games at home and not with his family.
2: Okay.
1: Who he's been publicly fighting with over the last few years.
2: Yeah. Right.
1: Who are Brooklyn Beckham's parents?
2: Jordan.
1: Jordan.
2: Victoria Beckham and David Beckham.
1: There you go.
2: Yes.
1: Odd order. I would have led with David Beckham.
2: Well, I was thinking about the Spice Girls the entire time.
1: Beckham is her last name married in.
3: I just would always go Victoria Beckham first.
1: All right, Audrey, I'll give you a chance at an extra point. What year did they get married?
3: I don't know.
2: Okay. Woof.
1: You didn't even try.
3: No.
1: 1999, July 4th.
3: Okay, I wasn't even born.
2: Oh, nice. Okay.
1: They're about to celebrate their anniversary right now. All right.
3: Oh, okay.
1: 1 point to Jordan.
2: Let's go.
1: This could be a tiebreaker. Question number three. Audrey, come on.
3: I know.
1: I know the music doesn't help. Question three. Mike Myers is back in the news after the announcement and release of the Shrek 5 trailer. Donkey. During a recent interview, he also acknowledged that there's a pretty good possibility that he's coming back with Austin Powers 4.
2: Oh, yes.
1: What is Austin Powers' catchphrase?
2: Jordan.
1: Audrey. I'm going to give it to Audrey.
3: I don't remember.
1: Wow. Jordan?
2: Yeah, baby. Groovy, baby.
1: Yeah. There's actually three I would have accepted.
2: Okay.
1: It's yeah, baby, yeah.
2: Yeah.
1: Oh, behave.
2: Oh, behave. Okay.
1: And then I had to Google if I can say this one on the air, but do I make you horny, baby?
2: Do I make you randy, baby?
1: Yeah. All right, Jordan sweeps.
3: Oh, wow.
2: Let's go.
1: This week's XYZ's The Test, all brought to you by Optima Tax Relief.
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0: to.
1: Jordan is saying that people need to get a room.
0: Oh, yes.
1: As the man that just spent five different occasions celebrating your wedding, yeah, and then a honeymoon, yep, and then a second honeymoon.
0: And look, I had a room every time.
1: Okay. I hated that you did like the rapper thing. Like, well, you see, what we do is, all right, you experienced a couple that needs to get a room.
0: Oh, my God. We were at this spa, and these two were in the big, like, it was a nice thermal pool, and right, we all should have enjoyed it, but they were doing a little too much and cleared the room.
1: Oof.
0: Yeah.
2: Gross. Oh, wow.
1: Yes. All right. We'll hear about it next on XYZ.
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1: Jordan is telling people to get a room. You just got back from your honeymoon, and ironically, you guys weren't the couple throwing other people off.
2: So I tried to be.
1: Oh.
2: Yeah, I tried.
3: Oh, okay.
1: And Samantha was like, down, boy.
2: It's going to a place, Eric. It's going to a place. All right. So Samantha and I, on our honeymoon, we were at this thermal spa resort. They had a lot of like natural hot springs, pools, stuff like that. Now, there were some indoor ones because the day we went, it was raining. But that almost made it beautiful because like they had like glass ceilings. You could see the rain. It was kind of like rainforest. Yeah.
1: For context, Jordan, if you didn't know, went to the Azores Islands.
2: Yes.
1: For his honeymoon and for his wedding. But
2: yes.
1: You were in Portugal. So.
2: Exactly.
1: Like people are like in Wisconsin. They're like, where's that?
2: Yeah, no. You got it's nowhere in
1: got
2: the States.
1: Okay.
2: Anyway.
1: So you're trying to get your sexy time
2: we
1: on.
2: We were trying to just enjoy ourselves, mm-hmm. you know, just had a massage. We wanted to, you know, go into the hot tubs and everything. And they had this larger warm pool, and this couple was I don't know, just very close. It was weird because they were, picture them like prom style, like his front is to her butt.
1: No.
2: But then she had her hands like wrapped around his neck and he was dragging her throughout the pool. It was very weird.
1: Baby, when we're grinding,
2: right?
1: Like, I get so excited.
3: That's ooh, how I like hilarious. It.
2: Yeah, and so like her legs were up, and he's kind of floating her through the pool.
3: Oh,
2: it was insane. But here's the thing: he did this for 2 hours straight.
1: Wow, that's some stamina.
2: Yeah, right. like. Dedication, endurance.
3: Was she like pregnant or something?
2: No, not at all. Not at all. But I think everybody, I think everybody was about to get pregnant.
4: Softball.
2: Yeah, no, it was. That was T-ball right there.
1: Oh, sorry.
2: But it was bad. At one point, Sam was looking at him like, hey, what are you doing? This is ruining everybody's experience.
1: How many people are in the spa?
2: There's like 12 in this room.
1: A good amount of people.
2: Okay.
1: It wasn't just like you and Sam in this couple.
2: No. It was a lot of people, and people started leaving because they weren't stopping. Mm-hmm. Like I said, Sam looked at him. He kind of winked. I was like, whoa, hey, yo.
1: That means
2: hey,
1: they like that
2: yo.
1: Stuff.
2: You know, exactly. It's kind of voyeuristic. It was very weird. Mm. But I was like, don't wink at her. If anything, you dragging me around like that next.
1: Okay.
2: So.
1: No, all right. This went to the place I did not want to. I was, Palm Springs, my parents, my girlfriend and I a couple months ago, and we stayed at a beautiful inn and we were like around the fire pit. And there's not many people that stay at this hotel.
2: Sure,
1: it's like maybe like 15 rooms. And there's a hot tub across the way, and it was actually my mom that spiked it. And she was like, wait, is she topless?
2: Whoa.
1: To which, like, that, I'm glad it wasn't a trick because I turned around fast. But I was like, oh, she is. And there was this couple that we had since learned snuck into the hotel, like, did not care that we could clearly line of sight see them. They're like maybe 50 feet away from us, and they were like doing a full nude photo shoot.
2: Oh, wow.
1: And then kind of like in the Jordan energy, I looked at Rachel, my girlfriend, and she just goes, no. And I was like, damn, all right.
2: Another one bites the dust.
3: Wow.
1: Maybe when we're grinding, I get so excited. Too Close by Next, if you want to look
2: up. Yes, a classic song.
1: XYZ with Eric Zachary. Yeah, if you're a couple, you can kiss, you can hold hands, maybe get close for a second, but like, get the room.
2: Chill out.
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8: On an average morning while heading into work, John was rear-ended at the light, spilling coffee on his shirt. He was in shock and mostly felt okay, but John didn't realize that his symptoms would be delayed. Neck pain, headaches, some shoulder pain too, a lot of discomfort. John didn't know what to do. Wait, he remembered, an ad on his radio for Excellence in Health Chiropractic, winning Best in Alaska 7 years in a row. So without hesitation, John picked up that phone and dialed 562-NECK and was greeted with, "Hello." And after just a few sessions, his pain had gone away thanks to Excellence in Health Chiropractic, he could go about his normal day.
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0: Google is spending $75 million with A24 Films to further the AI tools that they can use in filmmaking. And I feel like they're going to try to pull the, like, no, this is, like, for good stuff to, like, help with, like, degrading footage or upping quality, and you know it's not.
1: Yeah. I don't like it. I don't like it at all.
2: Yeah, this feels evil.
0: Well, you say that for anything AI.
2: Well, mind but you, this feels particularly
0: mind
2: evil.
0: You, yesterday there was a brief moment where we thought we messed up audio, and the first person in the room
1: we did
0: suggest
1: up audio.
0: AI, or was Audrey. She was like, well, can your little AI tool fix that?
2: And guess what?
1: It did it.
0: Oh, it actually did. We'll talk about it.
2: Eventually, anyway. Maybe.
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0: More about nothing on XYZ with Eric Zachary. Man, are we glad to have Jordan back, because there was a moment last week where like Audrey's like, you want to take a stab at it? I was like, just rerun something.
1: It's really not hard, guys.
0: Yeah. It's not that it's hard. It just takes a lot of time. So I respect Jordan for going to find these stupid facts.
1: Thank you.
0: We wouldn't otherwise know. But we're going to learn about how The Nutty Professor, starring Eddie Murphy, was actually a remake of Jekyll and Hyde.
1: Yes, that is correct.
0: That's coming up next. But first, a little bonus fact.
1: Small town Crystal City, Texas has a Popeye the Sailor Man statue because they believe he boosted local spinach sales in the 30s. Oh. And, you know, he was all about, you know, getting stronger because of his spinach.
0: So
1: and
0: he's like their Saint Spinach.
1: Yeah, no, exactly. Yes.
0: People, instead of candles, they leave cans of spinach.
2: I mean, that's cute.
1: I don't know, but they really love that guy down over there.
0: Only on Alaska's Best Mix, 103.1.

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1: XYZ with Eric Zachary, The Nutty Professor. God, I forgot about this movie. Starring Eddie Murphy. It came out, what, the 2000s?
2: No, it actually came out in 1996.
1: Is it that old? Okay.
2: Yeah. Yep.
1: Apparently it's a remake of Jekyll and Hyde. We'll learn about it in today's More About Nothing, all brought to you by Optima Tax Relief.
2: So, The Nutty Professor, if you haven't seen it, it's an absolute classic.
1: Absurd movie.
2: Yes, but it is a remake of a remake of Jekyll and Hyde. Huh. So basically, actor Jerry Lewis back in the 60s and 63, he made the original Nutty Professor. And he was like, I want to do a comedic take on the strange tale of Dr. Jekyll and Mr. Hyde. Mm-hmm. So he basically, you know, if you know the story, he's a very dorky, goofy looking scientist. Mm-hmm. And then through a serum, turns into this guy, Buddy Love, who's very suave, gets all the ladies, and then has the duality between like, oh, I can't keep being the sexy guy and mm-hmm. also the dorky at the same time.
1: I have that.
2: Yeah, you.
1: Yeah, yeah. I know that.
2: Split personality I'm disorder.
1: Buddy, no, I'm Buddy Love, but people only see the nerdy side. And okay. I don't know what the goggles are on people, but like, yeah.
2: I think that's Shallow Hal, but we'll continue.
1: Wow, what a throwback movie.
2: Thank you. Yeah, I'm doing 90s Woo. Stuff today. Anyway, in the early 90s, rap producer Russell Simmons was like, you know what would be really cool? If we made a black version of Jerry Lewis's Nutty Professor. So he goes to Universal.
1: Love
2: they
1: it.
2: Put everything together. Eddie Murphy's like, I like this idea, but I want to just strip down to the bare bones of Jekyll and Hyde. Everything else that Jerry Lewis did, I don't want to do. That's why Eddie Murphy plays seven other characters.
1: Yeah.
2: His entire family puts his whole spin on it. Dave Chappelle is in it. And then, yeah, it is essentially this whole story about how he becomes Buddy Love, but he also plays the Clumps, which is a mm-hmm. totally separate kind of yeah, arc.
1: I'm realizing now, Tyler Perry owes Eddie Murphy some money
2: like, for sure.
1: Everyone's like, he's so like original with Madea, and I'm like, no, he just copied Nutty Professor, basically.
2: Exactly.
1: He's a little more absurd with it. Okay, wow. Okay, so Nutty Professor, as we know, with Eddie Murphy, is a remake of a remake.
2: Yes.
1: But all interpreted by the original Jekyll and Hyde.
2: Correct.
1: Fun little fact.
2: That's right.
1: I'm going to forget that in like 10 minutes. More About Nothing. 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

0: XYZ with Eric Zachary. This is important, and I don't know why it wouldn't have been this case further back, but Liam Payne's son has officially been announced the sole beneficiary of the estate. Yeah, we obviously lost Liam a couple years ago. His son, Bear. People were really worried about like where the money was going to go, if he was going to be properly cared for.
1: Sure, yeah.
0: But now all of the money that Liam Payne is worth and you know his residuals and all will go to his son.
1: That's incredible. Yeah. Good for Bear.
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1: Google's doing too much right now. They just announced, like, 2 weeks ago, 3 weeks ago, they were trying to release all these mosquitoes, and people are like, why?
2: Right, yes,
1: why you got mosquitoes?
2: True. Right.
1: They're claiming it will help the environment and people's immunity. Now they're saying, hey, okay, we're back to the tech stuff. We want to invest $75 million, which is probably like a penny for them, into A24, the filmmakers, to develop AI-powered filmmaking tools.
3: Yeah.
2: This is like a really backwards, if you can't beat them, join them, but like you're trying to join in the wrong way.
1: Yeah.
3: I'm just like, I don't know. I guess it kind of makes me giggle that you're like, it's like a penny for them, because I saw this and I was like, whoa, $75 million.
2: Yeah. The most money I've ever seen.
1: Audrey, but they're a $1 trillion company.
3: Yeah, I like didn't think about it. But this, I mean, this is still like a little crazy. I don't know if you saw. So they're, it's giving A24 access to DeepMind's research infrastructure, but I guess DeepMind won't have access to any of A24's content. So I don't really know what the plan is here. I don't really know how they're like going about it.
2: I guess that keeps them safe because the AI platform can't copy stuff from the creators from A24, but they're like, hey, guys who are really good at making films, what if you made AI tools for us? Which is like, why?
3: So I'm like,
2: why
3: would I don't really understand. If they're not using A24's content library, then what is A24 going to use to create these tools? You know, like, they have to use something.
2: They're hiring, you know, the goats to make their AI platform for them, when if I'm A24, I would be gatekeeping. I'm sorry.
3: I just
2: wouldn't take the money.
3: Like, what kind of filmmaking tools are, is this like automatic, like,
2: well, you see the stuff on like Twitter
3: or whatever, you know.
2: Yeah, like where they make like fake Marvel films.
3: That's what I'm, is it that? If it's truly,
2: it's probably that.
3: That's bonkers. Yeah. And
1: I mean, there's also like I'm not trying to be an apologist for AI at all, but there are tools as well that can help like degrain footage
3: fix things. Like, I was like, is it something like that?
1: You know, it's not.
2: Exactly.
1: They're going to hide behind it. It's definitely like to copy likeness and stuff.
2: Hey, could you make me a prompt so I can just poop out an obsession like you guys did?
1: Yeah. Just for context, Audrey, because Google's spending $75 million on AI for filmmaking with A24. They are a $4.25 trillion company.
3: I understand.
2: I don't think you do.
3: I actually cannot fathom that amount of money.
1: If you spent $10,000 a day for the rest of your life, you still wouldn't reach $75 million, let alone $4.25 trillion.
3: Thanks for putting it into perspective for me, Eric. I really appreciate that.
1: I'm not saying this like I have the millions either.
2: I'm just like, $10,000 is still a lot.
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1: That was Audrey's.
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1: Yes.
2: Do you?
1: Yes.
2: What's your favorite song by them?
0: Gnarly.
2: Oh, okay.
1: All right. Cool, cool.
2: Gotta be honest. Didn't think you had an answer for that.
1: Well, the festival's called Daisy Chain Fields, like you said. It is an all-woman lineup. It is inspired by Lilith Fair that used to go down in the 90s, all thanks to Sarah McLachlan, who will also be at Daisy Chain Fields going down August 29th in Irvine, California.
2: Only on Mix.

0: do?
1: Oh, producer Aya. XYZ with Eric Zachary. So yeah, I forgot this was a thing. And okay. Like, we have a little like slide Slack where we put ideas for the show forgot that I edited this. So Aya is a producer for not really the show, but the production company that we work
0: with.
1: Yes. We've talked about her on the air, and she is a character and we love her very much. And she's also become like my lead photographer when we travel.
0: Sure. Yeah.
1: And that makes it sound like she's my photographer, like for events and like clients that we have.
0: Yeah.
1: And we just found out that we're going to the Hamptons for an event.
0: Oh,
1: and
0: okay.
1: She was like, oh, that's so sick. I'm so excited. I was like, okay. Cool. Yeah. Yeah. I mean, I've never been to the Hamptons. It's kind of a pain to get there, but you know, it's going to be a big deal. And then the next day she's like, yeah, so which one are we staying at? And I was like, oh, that's kind of crazy. Like Southampton. She goes, South? Wait. Oh, wait. No, hang on. Hang on. She's like, I thought the client was Hampton Inn. And I was like, Aya. Oh,
2: well, okay, but if she thought that was the client, I mean, sure.
1: Why would it be going to the Hamptons?
0: Oh, God.
2: Well, if you were going to, if the client was Hampton Inn, of course you would stay.
0: Yeah, no, defend it. Defend it, Audrey. Defend it.
1: I want to talk about times where I think we've all had a moment of this, and I'm not trying to take a shot at Aya too much, but like moments where you are like, oh, I'm not rich enough for this room or this conversation.
0: I'm the dumbest boy here.
1: Yeah, let's talk about it next on XYZ.
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1: XYZ with Eric Zachary. We're talking about times that you misinterpreted something just because maybe you weren't all there, or you're in a room where people are a little in their different tax bracket than you.
2: Sure.
1: Whatever it may be. We were talking about my producer, Aya, who's she's the producer for our production studio. And her and I found out we're going to shoot an event, photo and video, in the Hamptons in New York.
2: Yes.
1: And I told her, hey, we're going to the Hamptons. Do these travel dates work for you? And she's like, yeah. And then the next day, she was like, dude, I'm so psyched. I was like, yeah, it'll be fun. You know, it's going to be work, and it's kind of a pain to get to, but it'll be fun.
2: Right.
1: And she goes, which one are we going to? And I was like, oh, I didn't know you, like, realized, like, I don't even really know the difference between, like, Northampton, Southampton, all
2: sure,
1: that.
2: Sure, yeah, yeah.
1: And she's like, no, like, which Hampton Inn? I was like, Aya.
2: You know what I appreciate about her so much, though, is that, like, she's gassed to go
1: to Hampton Inn.
2: Yeah. Hampton Inn.
1: Yeah. This is way better than Motel 6.
2: Yeah. Like, yeah, like, cheap thrills all the way. I love that.
1: But I can't be too mad at her, because, like, I've had these moments, too, where, like, just the nature of our business, this isn't me name-dropping, but just Jordan and I, and now sometimes Audrey, like, we've been around people that just, like, they're not necessarily famous, they just have real money.
2: Sure. Yeah,
1: and
2: yeah.
1: We're in that room by proxy. We're there because we're there for an event or we got invited last minute or whatever. Maybe someone tipped out.
2: Right.
1: I remember last summer, Jordan and I were at a party, and this one guy was like, hey, do you want to go on a boat ride?
2: I knew you were
1: going
2: to bring this up. I knew you were going to bring this up.
1: And I was like, yeah, let's go on a boat. And I was like, hey, like, how much room is on the boat? He's like, oh, it's fine. Like, who do you want to bring? And I was like, I grabbed you, Jordan. I grabbed our other friend, Trace. And and I was like, is there enough room for all this? Do you need to bring anything? And he just kept looking at me. He's like, no, dude, just show up. I'm like, okay, like, which harbor do we go to? He's like, oh, you go to this dock.
3: Yeah.
1: We show up to a mega yacht.
2: Yeah.
1: Like, three stories.
2: It's a house.
1: Easily holds like 50 people.
2: Yeah. Mm-hmm.
1: And we were like,
2: and you wanted to bring snacks.
1: I was like, do you need, like, can I get you Oyster Bay wine?
2: Just some chips?
3: Stop. That's so funny.
2: So on top of that, there's one point where I'm below deck and just going to the bathroom.
1: Oh, the door.
2: It took me and two others maybe 20 minutes to figure out what button closes the door and what button turns the lights on.
1: Yeah.
2: And, like, at a certain point, I go to the bathroom, door open. I felt awful about it, but I was like, it's taking too long. This is too much.
3: Yeah. Yeah.
2: And then finally, once I'm done and everything, I, like, lean up against the wall and the door closes. And I was like, oh.
1: Yeah. That was just a moment where it's like, okay, no, I'm not rich enough to be here.
2: And, oh, I don't ever want to be there again.
1: Yeah.
2: Yeah, I hated that.
1: Audrey, anything for you?
3: Yeah, I actually thought of one that was, like, kind of embarrassing for me. So when we went to the Beaches and Sandals Resorts in Jamaica,
2: we
3: partnered with them. Yeah. My friend Vivian and I, neither of us really went on a ton of vacations as kids, especially international vacations.
2: Sure, yeah.
1: You're
3: neither
1: welcome.
3: Of us had been on to an all-inclusive resort, which is so fun. So
1: you're
3: we
1: welcome.
3: Spent probably the first hour trying to figure out what we had to pay for,
2: what we didn't have to pay for.
3: Yeah, and we were like, you can just, like, get a drink.
1: Yeah, you don't pay for anything.
3: You can
2: Welcome to the world.
3: Walk up and grab that.
1: Like, shout out to the Jamaica Tourist Board for that.
2: Seriously.
3: Yeah, it was, I mean, it was incredible. But we were both very uncomfortable and very confused for a large part
1: all-inclusive
3: of the first day there.
1: Is curious. You're not alone in that. Like, I've only been on, like, one other besides that. And it's like, especially when you live, like, in a major city like us and you forget, like, you have to pay for everything.
3: Right. Yeah,
1: you're like, oh, wait, like, the beer in the mini fridge is free? Yeah.
3: No, we were like, this is crazy.
1: XYZ with Eric Zachary
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0: 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Hello. Happy Tuesday.
1: Hi.
0: Hello. I found out my name's in an obituary today.
2: Oh.
0: Yeah, okay. I got a Google alert on my name because I'm that guy. Of course, I have like Google alerts on my name.
1: So cool.
0: But apparently there's someone named Eric Zachary. I don't want to say the last name on the air, but like their middle name is Zachary, but spells Eric the same way as me.
2: Sure.
0: And it's not fun to wake up to your own obituary.
1: Right, like your day.
0: Yeah. And then I'm like, oh, wait, I don't live in Florida and I'm not 63.
1: Yeah, so, you know, you dodged one there.
0: Thank you, Jordan. Yeah. Yes, I really dodged one. So we're here for another show. XYZ with Eric Zachary.
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0: This is XYZ with Eric Zachary on Alaska's Best Mix 103.1. XYZ with Eric Zachary. I didn't know Olivia Rodrigo and Chappell Roan were tight like that.
1: Neither did I.
0: Apparently they are. Olivia Rodrigo has announced an all-women music festival. To be clear, it's not that men can't attend the festival. It's all women
1: headlining
0: the festival. Yes. Yeah. Here's a clip of the announcement.
2: When I pictured this festival, I had an image in my head of girls sitting underneath a tree, like making
3: their
2: little daisy chain. Yeah, or like flower crowns or friendship bracelets. I also just like the idea of a daisy chain, how we can all be individual links in this chain that is like larger than the individual. I'm so excited about the lineup. My friend Chappell Roan is going to do it. Dochi, Bikini Kill, and Kathleen Hanna is a huge hero of mine. 100% of the net proceeds of the festival go to charity, which is something...
3: 100%.
2: Yeah, and all of the incredible artists who are on the bill are doing it for free for charity, which is just a real testament to their hearts as well as their talent.
1: Huge. It's huge, yeah.
0: Yeah. Yeah, also, Stevie Nicks is on this?
1: Yeah.
4: Yeah, yes. Hey, yeah. What?
0: Where was that mentioned? Right. Yeah. Sarah McLachlan, I think because they're like special guests. They're coming out.
1: So the Sarah McLachlan one is actually really cool because this was all inspired... by Lilith Fair, what she started.
0: I was doing the Ace.
1: Yeah, yeah. I know that that's the only thing you know about Sarah McLachlan. But she started Lilith Fair in the 90s, and that was such a huge festival. So that's why, you know, it kind of has that same vibe. But it's going down August 29th in Irvine, California.
0: Very cool.
1: Yeah, yeah. She's super excited about it, as she said. So this is really huge.
0: So magical. Yeah. It's XYZ with Eric Zachary, your XYZ ENT Entertainment Report. 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

0: Today on XYZ with Eric Zachary, we're playing the test. Three pop culture questions that all have to do with things we talked about on the show.
1: Yeah, we today, are, baby.
0: Austin Powers is part of it.
1: Yes.
0: Yeah. I kind of see what you did there, Jordan. other things are a part of it. I don't have it in front of me. Also, Survivor. Pink is being super awesome and paying for the fines that a Norwegian volleyball team got fined because they didn't want to wear the bikini bottoms. They're supposedly required to wear as part of a uniform.
1: Very weird.
0: Very sexist. Very weird. Jordan's also telling all those cuppies out there, out there, to get a room.
1: Yes.
0: He doesn't want that public sexy time.
1: I don't like that PDA unless it's me and my wife. So stop it.
0: Okay. I really hate that you're allowed to say my wife now.
1: Well, she is my wife.
0: I know she is, but you're just going to be so obnoxious.
1: My wife.
0: No. Okay. If you miss any of the show or you want to hear anything back on demand, because I don't know what sold it more than that, just search XYZ with Eric Zachary wherever you get your audio.
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0: Jordan is saying that people need to get a room.
1: Oh, yes.
0: As the man that just spent five different occasions celebrating your wedding and then a honeymoon and then a second honeymoon.
2: And look, I had a room every time.
0: Okay. I hated that you did like the rapper thing. Like, well, you see what we do is, all right, you experienced a couple that needs to get a room.
2: Oh my God. We were at this spa and these two were in the big, like it was a nice thermal pool and we all should have enjoyed it, but they were doing a little too much and cleared the room.
0: Oof.
2: Yeah.
3: Gross. Oh, wow. Yes.
0: All right. We'll hear about it next on XYZ.
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1: Jordan is telling people to get a room. You just got back from your honeymoon, and ironically, you guys weren't the couple throwing other people off.
2: So I tried to be.
1: Oh.
2: Yeah, I tried.
3: Oh, okay.
1: And Samantha was like, down, boy.
2: It's going to a place, Eric. It's going to a place. All right. So Samantha and I, on our honeymoon, we were at this thermal spa resort. They had a lot of like natural hot springs, pools, stuff like that. Now, there were some indoor ones because the day we went, it was raining. But that almost made it beautiful because like they had like glass ceilings. You could see the rain. It was kind of like rainforest. Nice. Yeah.
1: For context, Jordan, if you didn't know, went to the Azores Islands.
2: Yes.
1: For his honeymoon and for his wedding. But
2: yes,
1: you were in Portugal. So
2: exactly.
1: Like people are like in Wisconsin. They're like, where's that?
2: Yeah, no. You got it's nowhere in
1: got
2: the States.
1: Okay.
2: Anyway.
1: So you're trying to get your sexy time
2: we
1: on.
2: We were trying just to enjoy ourselves, mm-hmm. you know, just had a massage. We wanted to, you know, go into the hot tubs and everything. And they had this larger warm pool, and this couple was I don't know, just very close. It was weird because they were, picture them like prom style, like his front is to her butt, but then she had her hands like wrapped around his neck and he was dragging her throughout the pool. It was very
4: Baby
2: weird.
4: Baby, when we're grinding.
2: Right?
4: Like, I get so excited.
3: That's ooh, how I like hilarious. It.
2: Yeah, and so, like, her legs were up, and he's kind of floating her through the pool. It was insane.
3: Oh,
2: but here's the thing. He did this for 2 hours straight.
1: Wow, that's some stamina.
2: Yeah, right. like dedication, endurance.
3: Was she, like, pregnant or something?
2: No, not at all. Not at all. But, I think everybody, was about to get pregnant.
5: Softball.
2: Yeah, no, it was. That was T-ball right there.
1: Oh, sorry.
2: But it was bad. At one point, Sam was looking at him like, hey, what are you doing? This is ruining everybody's experience.
1: How many people are in the spa?
2: There's like 12 in this room.
1: A good amount of people.
2: Okay.
1: It wasn't just like you and Sam and this couple.
2: No. It was a lot of people, and people started leaving because they weren't stopping. Mm-hmm. Like I said, Sam looked at him. He kind of winked. I was like, whoa, hey, yo.
1: That means they like that stuff.
2: You know, exactly. It's kind of voyeuristic. It was very weird. Mm. But I was like, don't wink at her. If anything, you dragging me around like that next.
1: Okay.
2: So
1: no, all right. This went to the place I did not want to. I was.
3: Oh my goodness,
1: we were in
3: hilarious.
1: Palm Springs. My parents, my girlfriend, and I a couple months ago, and we stayed at a beautiful inn, and we were like around the fire pit. And there's not many people that stay at this hotel.
2: Sure,
1: it's like maybe like 15 rooms. And there's a hot tub across the way, and it was actually my mom that's spiked it, and she was like, "Wait, is she topless?"
2: Whoa.
1: To which, like, that, I'm glad it wasn't a trick because I turned around fast. But I was like, oh, she is. And there was this couple that we had since learned snuck into the hotel, like, did not care that we could clearly line of sight see them. They're like maybe 50 feet away from us, and they were like doing a full nude photo shoot.
2: Oh, wow.
1: And then kind of like in the Jordan energy, I looked at Rachel, my girlfriend, and she just goes, no. And I was like, damn, all right.
2: Another one bites the dust.
3: Wow.
4: Baby, when we're grinding, I get so excited.
1: Too close by Next, if you want to look
2: up. Yes, a classic song.
1: XYZ with Eric Zachary. Yeah, if you're a couple, you can kiss, you can hold hands, maybe get close for a second, but like get the room.
2: Chill out.
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14: On an average morning, while heading into work, John was rear-ended at the light, spilling coffee on his shirt. He was in shock and mostly felt okay, but John didn't realize that his symptoms would be delayed. Neck pain, headaches, some shoulder pain too, a lot of discomfort. John didn't know what to do. Wait, he remembered, an ad on his radio for Excellence in Health Chiropractic, winning Best in Alaska 7 years in a row. So without hesitation, John picked up that phone and dialed 562-NECK and was greeted with, "Hello!" And after just a few sessions, his pain had gone away thanks to Excellence in Health Chiropractic, he could go about his normal day.
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0: are you ready for the test?
1: Yes.
2: Oh, okay. I like that.
1: Let's go.
2: Audrey, are you ready for the test?
3: I mean, you know I'm always a little iffy on the test.
2: You look a little nervy right now.
3: I am a little nervy.
2: Okay. Three pop culture questions.
1: That's right.
2: Jordan's actually at the disadvantage here because these have to do with things we talked about on the show last week when Jordan was in Portugal on his honeymoon.
1: I love a challenge.
2: Yeah, but Audrey, you and I talked about all of these.
1: Audrey, you should be scared right now.
2: Oh, okay. Wow. You're not helping. She's like visibly anxious right now.
1: I might bark at you.
2: Oh, my God. This is getting worse.
1: I'm asserting dominance right
2: now. Stop it, Jordan. All right. Three pop culture questions. Audrey and Jordan are playing for you at home, and we'll do the test next.
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0: It's XYZ with Eric Zachary on Alaska's Best Mix 103.1. We call it The Test on XYZ with Eric Zachary. It's all brought to you by Optima Tax Relief. It's exactly that. That's a test. Three pop culture
1: very
0: trivia
1: easy.
0: Questions.
1: Very
0: yeah.
1: easy.
0: Yeah. These all have to do with things that are trending in the news, things that we've specifically talked about here on the show. I've been told on multiple occasions I make the questions too hard.
1: You do.
0: So you know what? We went real, are you smarter than a fifth grader on this one? We dumbed them down, all right?
1: I didn't get past fourth.
0: That's a whole different break. All right.
1: Come on, let's start.
0: Audrey, I need some energy from you. I need some big dog energy.
2: Okay.
0: Oh, tough start. All right, here we go. The test.
2: I'm ready.
0: Question number one. Paramount Animation has announced an upcoming Survivor scripted movie with animals. The film will be based on the long-running reality competition, which just celebrated its 50th season. Who is the long-standing host of Survivor?
2: I knew you were going to ask this, and I cannot remember his
1: name. I can see his face. I have no idea what his name is. Also, isn't that plot just Madagascar?
0: That's what we said last week.
1: Okay, got it. Got it.
2: His last name is, like, said differently than it's spelled.
1: Man.
0: Three.
1: I don't know it, but I know I could point him out in the lineup.
0: His first name is Jeff.
1: Bridges. No, I'm kidding. No.
0: All right. 0 points. Jeff Probst.
1: Oh,
2: yeah.
1: Jeff Probst.
0: The longstanding host, executive producer of Survivor, and he's going to executive produce this movie as well.
1: Nice.
0: Just continuing to get his bag.
1: Sick.
0: He's like dollar store Ryan Seacrest. Question number two.
1: I hope he comes for you.
2: Yeah, that's
0: me
2: crazy.
0: Too, man. I actually have a lot of respect for him. Question two. Brooklyn Beckham just did a DoorDash ad where he seemingly references why he is watching the World Cup games at home and not with his family.
1: Okay.
0: Who he's been publicly fighting with over the last few years.
1: Yeah. Right.
0: Who are Brooklyn Beckham's parents?
1: Jordan.
0: Jordan.
1: Victoria Beckham and David Beckham.
0: There you go.
1: Yes.
0: Odd order. I would have led with David Beckham.
1: Well, I was thinking about the Spice Girls the entire time.
0: Beckham is her last name married in.
2: I just would always go Victoria Beckham first.
0: All right, Audrey, I'll give you a chance at an extra point. What year did they get married?
2: I don't know.
0: Okay. You didn't even try.
2: No.
0: 1999, July 4th.
2: Okay, I wasn't even born.
1: Oh, nice. Okay.
0: They're about to celebrate their anniversary right now. All right.
2: Oh,
0: 1 point to Jordan.
1: Let's go.
0: This could be a tiebreaker. Question number three. Audrey, come on.
2: I know.
0: I know the music doesn't help. Question three. Mike Myers is back in the news after the announcement and release of the Shrek 5 trailer. During a recent interview, he also acknowledged that there's a pretty good possibility that he's coming back with Austin Powers 4.
1: Oh, yes.
0: What is Austin Powers' catchphrase?
1: Jordan.
0: Audrey. I'm going to give it to Audrey.
2: I don't remember.
0: Wow. Jordan?
1: Yeah, baby. Groovy, baby.
0: Yeah. There's actually three I would have accepted.
1: Okay.
0: It's yeah, baby, yeah.
1: Yeah.
0: Oh, behave.
1: Oh, behave. Okay.
0: And then I had to Google if I can say this one on the air, but do I make you horny, baby?
1: Do I make you randy, baby?
0: Yeah. All right, Jordan sweeps.
2: Oh, wow.
1: Let's go.
0: This week's XYZ's The Test, all brought to you by Optima Tax Relief. 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

0: Gonna be honest, when I read this, you didn't put the exclamation point in pink.
1: That was my fault. Okay. I apologize.
0: I didn't know it was the artist pink. And I was like, Pink Pays Beach? That's a, where's that?
2: I love that place. Yeah.
0: So the Norwegian volleyball team
2: got
0: fined because as a team, they said, hey, this is absurd and just weird that we have to wear bikini bottoms as part of the quote unquote uniform.
2: Yeah. Right.
0: So they said, we're gonna wear like athletic shorts. Mm-hmm. And they got fined 1,500 euros for that.
2: Yes.
0: Yeah. And Pink said, look, this is ridiculous.
2: It's weird.
0: Obviously, man's world, it's not okay.
2: Right.
0: So she's coming in to pay the fine so the girls can continue to play and they should be comfortable. That's absurd.
2: Right, exactly. If you want to play in pants, do it. You know?
0: I would like a pants league.
2: Okay, yeah, pants volleyball.
0: Like that could be clipped and sound like the opposite of what I'm trying to support right now. You know what? I exactly do not support that message. Great. Pink stepping in to pay the fines for the Norwegian volleyball team.
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0: Google is spending $75 million with A24 Films to further the AI tools that they can use in filmmaking. And I feel like they're going to try to pull the, like, no, this is, like, for good stuff to, like, help with, like, degrading footage or upping quality. And you know, it's not.
1: Yeah, yeah. I don't like it. I don't like it at all.
2: Yeah, this feels evil.
0: Well, you say that for anything AI.
2: Well, mind but you, this feels particularly
0: mind
2: evil.
0: You, yesterday, there was a brief moment where we thought we messed up audio. And the first person in the room
1: we did mess
0: suggest
1: up audio.
0: AI or was Audrey. She was like, well, can your little AI tool fix that?
2: And guess what?
1: It did it.
0: Oh, it actually did. We'll talk about it
2: eventually, anyway. Yeah, maybe.
0: On Mix 103.1.

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1: XYZ with Eric Zachary. I'm so mad that we've been at this studio for 2 months without installing a security system until recently.
2: Okay.
1: Because now I'm catching people doing stuff on their security cameras in real time.
2: Oh, what are you watching?
1: Right before we started recording today, Jordan.
2: Yeah.
1: You made a proclamation to the studio.
2: Yes.
1: Said, hey! The floor by the door is warped. Please make sure you close the door. This is something we've talked about, but you did it like in an angry dad. Here is a Ring camera clip of producer Aya looking at the door being open and then walking away from the door being open because she's like, I don't know if it's supposed to be open or not. So not only did she leave it open, she didn't close it.
2: All right. Well, she's getting grounded.
1: Yeah.
2: I got to bring dad back out.
1: We're also in an active fight with the other tenants on the floor that keep locking the elevator.
2: Yeah.
1: In the middle of a business day.
2: Yeah. We have clients. We have people that come up here.
1: My mom got caught in the elevator. It was like noon on Tuesday.
2: I had to go save her.
1: And so. I'm like, is it not that serious, guys? We don't have that. The front door locks, too.
3: Yeah.
2: They lock it like, I don't know, we need Batman or something. Like, crime is that bad over here.
1: And for anyone that's like trying to play devil's advocate, there's not like a bank on our floor. There's nothing worth robbing.
2: No.
1: Maybe us, but like.
2: Right, yeah, right.
3: But it's very much like, what are you here to take? And also, like, I don't know.
1: I think they just don't. They're afraid of people, so they just lock the elevator. But
2: be completely honest, if you want to take some desks from us, like, by all means,
1: we got some chairs.
2: Up. I don't want to do an open invitation for crime.
1: Yeah, we got some old koozies with exactly. The old logo on them. You let us know. Actually, you know what? I did this on the show 2 weeks ago. And I forgot.
2: Yeah.
1: I was talking about how this actor. I don't even know if I called him an actor, but this actor that we had a horrible interview with last year. Wanted us to interview him again.
2: Right.
1: And I said, I'll dox him if I get like five DMs.
2: Right,
1: there was like 55 people in an hour that were like, to me personally, were like, put him out there, dox him.
2: Right.
1: So I'm not going to do that. I still want to be professional, even though it was Jeremy Piven. That said, That said, if you want a koozie, if you want an XYZ koozie, a limited edition.
2: What did
1: edition,
2: that have to do?
1: I'm saying my DMs. My DMs are open.
3: You need to be honest about the DMs, is what you're saying. Yeah. You're saying if I promise.
1: I said
3: koozie,
1: if I promise
3: I
1: something to my audience, I'm going to follow through.
2: Oh my God.
1: If you want an exclusive XYZ with Eric Zachary koozie, and they're nice koozies, we only have a few left, but like the first 10 people to DM me, I'll send you a koozie. All right, so XYZ content on Instagram or at Eric Z, E-R-I-K-Z. If you want that koozie, come get it, girl.
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2: If you've ever contemplated whether or not your marriage would last, there's something you should be thinking about. What do you do for a living? Because it goes hand in hand. And this is not good news if you're an ambulance driver. It's coming up next.
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this town's lost its faith, our colors will fade eventually. So if our time is running out, day after day, we'll make the mundane a masterpiece. Oh my, my, oh my, my love, I take one look at you, you're taking me out.

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1: Getting a divorce? Did you think it was because, I don't know, maybe you don't get along or you fight or maybe it's over finances or maybe they have a terrible gambling problem?
2: I'm sure that there's some complex reasons if your marriage is falling apart.
1: But did you ever think that maybe it's because of your job? There's a new report out. What occupations have the highest divorce rates? And I don't necessarily think there's a correlation between what you do for work and whether or not your marriage is going to be successful.
2: Well, a lot of times when these lists, you first hear that there's a list, you say to yourself, no way. Mm-hmm. Right. And then other times you see it, you actually read it and you're like, wait a minute. Yeah. That makes some sense.
1: Well, it's funny because I was at a work event with a lot of other women in radio. And what I realized was the most successful women in radio are single.
2: Yeah.
1: And it actually made me sad because I was talking to one that I grew up idolizing. She was a trailblazer for women in radio. And she was like, girl, help me find a guy. And I'm like, I don't know where they are. I have no idea. I found mine when I was 19 years old and I just held on to him. I don't know, you know.
2: Well, I mean, I think it's like anything else, right? If you're at the highest level of your profession, whatever that profession may be, we all know it takes sacrifices, right? Right. So if you are sacrificing your time and interest in somebody else for your thing, you got to do your own thing, right? Then that's where that happens, right?
1: And you know what she said was really sad? That she would get used a lot by men because they would assume because of who she was that she had a lot of money. Raven and I can tell you, radio, that doesn't necessarily translate to money, you know?
2: Speaking for a friend, yes, yeah. Absolutely, yeah. Right.
1: So anyway, if you have one of these professions, you're at a higher rate of getting a divorce and it makes no sense.
2: Okay, hit me with it.
1: Okay, number four, bus driver. Why? What about being, bus drivers are lovely people.
2: We have bus drivers that call onto this show all the time, that listen every single day. I meet them all the time, and I'm always thankful and grateful to them, and they are a different level of kind of patience.
1: Number three is the only one number three is massage therapists. And I get it, because if my husband was a massage therapist, I already always ask him, I'm like, my neck hurts, can you please do it? And then, you know, they do like the half, one finger, 3 seconds. Yeah. And I'm like, that's not a real massage. Like, set a timer for 45 minutes.
2: But your number one thing that you would be worried about if he was a professional massage therapist that if he was good at it, somebody would just instantly fall in love with him?
1: Right.
2: Okay.
1: Yeah.
2: All right.
1: I had a massage therapist one time. She was so good, I think I fell in love with her.
2: Maybe if she had a firmer backside or something. Okay, I understand. All right.
1: Second profession that has the highest divorce rate. Telemarketers.
2: What?
1: I bet, like, it's got to be because they're miserable, right? They hate their jobs, they hate their lives, and now they bring that home with them.
2: Or the spouse, the partner gets home, right? Mm-hmm. And they hear that voice, and instantly it just, you know, it's like a trigger for them every time they ever had to call anybody.
1: And the job with the highest divorce rate is healthcare practitioners, and that makes me so sad because you know it's because they're constantly stressed and they're always working, and that's hard.
2: Or is it like when you've got a toddler that's going to preschool? And they always come home with something. Because I'd get resentful of that.
1: Oh, because you always have a cold?
2: Oh, yeah.
1: Yeah.
2: I got to sanitize before I kiss you when you walk in the door? Oh. No, thanks.
1: What do we got today? RSV?
2: Right.
1: Cool.
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1: One couple.
2: He just doesn't seem to understand why should I go to this wedding now.
3: Just say no.
1: One problem.
2: I want to see her get married. I want to be there for her.
3: Make an excuse. 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
1: You decide the outcome.
2: It's so awkward.
1: It's Couples Court on the Anna and Raven Show.
4: Every day a couple joins us. They let us know what their disagreement is about. And then it's up for you to decide who's right. Stephanie and Jake. Stephanie, what's going on?
5: So we work at the same jewelry company, and we've worked there for a while, but I noticed that our boss always has different rings on, and the other day I saw that he was, like, putting them in his pocket. Like, he would have 3 or 4 on, and then he would put his hand in his pocket and then have one less each time. So I'm pretty sure he's stealing them.
0: Okay.
5: Yeah, and you can't steal from a company like that.
0: Well, right. But so, okay, so what's the problem? I mean, you're not stealing. Yeah. You're, you know, you think you saw this thing, so what are you going to do about it, or what's the issue?
5: Well, I want to report it, and Jake doesn't want to say anything.
4: Jake, okay. You work at the same jewelry company?
6: Yeah.
4: Okay, so, I mean, if your boss is stealing, why wouldn't you want your wife to report that?
6: Basically, from where I'm from, snitches get stitches. You mind your business, this is a business, and you play the game. And I don't believe that she actually knows what she saw. I mean, maybe he had a good reason for doing that. It's not her business. That's her supervisor. And he's helped her a lot, let her leave early. You know, he's advocated for her getting raises in the past multiple times. So I'm like, stay out of it.
0: Stephanie, have you seen any changes in behavior with your boss or anything like that? Acting erratic? Do you think that they have some sort of new problems or anything going on behind the scenes?
5: No, I mean, he's been like this the whole time. He's been really chill. But our jewelry store is a chain, and our specific location loses the most money every year due to theft. And we've just, like, never known who's been stealing. Mm. We just thought it was, like, random people.
0: So there's, like, a percentage listed that goes up there on lost inventory is what you're saying.
5: Exactly.
4: Mm.
0: I mean, what do you do, right? Like, I mean, because there is some truth to the fact is you never know what you're looking at. A lot of times, you know what I mean? Even when you think you know, well, I've been burned on that more times than I was correct.
4: Mm-hmm. Do you like him, Stephanie? Do you like your boss?
5: Oh, yeah. He's a nice guy.
4: I would never do it.
5: He looks really, really...
4: I would never turn never. I don't know if that's the right answer, but I would turn a cheek to that. I would just be like...
0: Turn a blind eye.
4: Yeah, I didn't do it. I had nothing to do with it. I didn't want to make an accusation like that.
0: It is explosive, right? It changes the entire dynamic, no matter what the findings might be after that.
4: There used to be this chain clothing store called Britches. They sold, like, outdoor wear.
0: Okay.
4: And I worked there in high school, and I loved my boss. And he would take me everywhere. We would go on company outings and, like, all of it. And I was young and dumb, and he got arrested and put in jail for embezzling. He embezzled, like, $35,000 from
0: the
4: company.
0: Oh, my gosh.
4: And I look back.
0: But did you find out about that then?
4: I found out when they came into the store and arrested him.
0: Oh, my gosh.
4: Yes. And I didn't know at the time, but I look back because I was so young. I was 16, 17 years old. And the signs were there. Mm-hmm. They were there. And I realized why he latched on to me and why we would schedule everything with me because I was young and dumb.
0: And he could run it through.
4: And I would never realize what was happening. If I would have known, would I have told on him? Probably not.
0: Could you do it anonymous?
5: I think so, yeah.
4: All right, so here's the question. Do you report your boss? Do you go through the anonymous way and you report saying, I think something is going on here?
0: 1-800-330-9999. Whose side are you on? It's the Couples Court with Ann and Raven. I don't believe anonymous ever holds up, to tell you the truth.
4: No, you know who did it.
0: Right.
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4: 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If you had a suspicion that your boss was stealing money from the company, would you say something or would you keep your big mouth shut? Stephanie and Jake work for the same company, and it's a jewelry company, and their branch is not doing well. Mm-hmm. And she has seen her boss take things, and she is relatively certain that he's stealing. And Jake says, don't you dare. Don't you dare open your mouth.
0: Well, they have differing opinions about what exactly she's seen. She said that he's always wearing rings or jewelry that's there in the store. And then, you know, she sees him switch these things out. She's seen them put some of them in his pocket. And then, you know, she doesn't see them again or whatever it may be. She's also worked for the guy for a long time, and he treats her well and has advocated for her advancement. Her right. husband says, just stay out of it. You don't know what you're looking at.
4: What do you think? Would you say something? 1-800-330-9999. Zach, whose side are you on?
12: I got to go with the wife here. This is a tough one. I, you know, I like what the husband was saying, playing the game. You know, boss makes a dollar, I make a dime. But listen, you've got to go and report it. She said that the business is struggling. She's one of the, it's one of the worst chains. They're losing money, inventory, all that. Do it anonymously. There's no harm, no foul there. I think I'm going to go with the wife here.
0: Thanks, Zach. Have a great day.
4: Whose side are you on? 1-800-330-9999. It's a couple's court.
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1: If you thought your boss was stealing from the company and your branch was doing the worst in the entire company, would you speak up and say something? Because Stephanie says, I have to. I saw what I saw. I know he's stealing, and it's right for me to do that.
0: Yeah, think about assumptions, right? Stephanie and Jake, they work for the same jewelry company, and Jake says you should just stay out of it. She believes that she saw her boss pocketing some of the jewelry that's in there. The boss is good to her, but she said, you know what? Our store is underperforming, and it has been consistently, and I think this is why. I got to do something.
1: What would you do? Would you say something or keep your big mouth shut? 1-800-330-9999. Marisol, whose side are you on?
2: I'm on his side. Why would you want to inject yourself into that situation that's going to be all messy? You don't know for sure. You only think you saw a few things. All it's going to do is cause a whole lot of disruption. Sometimes you got to know just to keep your mouth shut.
0: And Raven, what do you say? Whose side are you on today?
3: Hi, I am on the wife's side. I mean, you have to ask yourself, is that the kind of person you want to work for? No, that's got to be cleaned up. Maybe they could put in a security camera and catch him that way. But he shouldn't be there.
0: One thing that's certain is that if they review all that stuff after and they think that she knew or was complicit or whatever, then she's got a bigger problem, right? So
1: I don't know if that's necessarily true. And I think that a lot of people are calling on her side because they're being righteous. But I think most people are kind of like
0: survival.
1: Me. You know, like you would just keep your mouth shut because you don't know what's going to happen, and it's scary.
0: Yeah, when you need a job or like a job, right?
1: Right.
4: The verdict is in. Jury foreman, what are the results?
1: Stephanie, our audience agreed with you. If you feel like this is weighing you down, you know what you saw, you feel like it's the right thing to do, then go ahead, report them.
5: Thank you. Yeah, I mean, stealing is wrong, and just because you can get away with it for now doesn't mean you're in the clear forever. I mean, that's no way to live.
0: You know what impresses upon me, Stephanie, is that you're not using it to get ahead. You're just using it because morally you think it's, you know, improper, right? And so, you know, you're taking pride in where you work and you're an honest person. If there's an anonymous way to do it, I would do it that way. On the other hand, I don't think that this stays a secret. I think people know who it is that made the accusation and then they go from there. But just be prepared for that. Jake, things could get uncomfortable. Could put your guys' jobs in jeopardy. Shouldn't legally, but it might. Good luck.
6: Yeah, I wouldn't exactly trust the process, like you said, even if it's anonymous.
1: Yeah,
0: there's always somebody that's been working there for a long time with somebody else. You never know people's motivations, but I wish you luck. And I understand why it would give you pause, Stephanie.
1: If you got a problem too, send an email, couplescore@annaandraven.com.
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7: Summertime and the living's easy, and by the look of my kids' bedroom doors around 9, 10 o'clock in the morning, perhaps a bit too easy, but that's another story. 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
9: Raise your hand if you're a Debbie Downer. 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
1: From the lack of a filter,
2: mark my words,
1: to unhinged lunacy,
2: I fully understand that this is not a normal thing that people do.
1: We ask you, the people, is Anna Zapp out of line?
2: I have a sixth sense of humor. What do you want from me? Oh, boy. All right. Oh, look, Raven, it's me.
0: Okay.
3: Hello, graduates. Quite an achievement graduating from Dartmouth. Of course, thanks to AI, there won't be any jobs left. So congrats to all on your mandatory gap years.
2: I'm just like her. Saturday night.
0: For those that don't know.
2: That's Rachel Dratch. Yeah, Rachel Dratch. She's from Saturday Night Live.
0: Long time ago.
2: Yeah, she gave the commencement speech at her alma mater, Dartmouth College. And midway through, she brought back one of her iconic characters,

0: Debbie Downer.
1: And that, I mean, as that character, she would go after stuff that just you wouldn't make jokes about right now on television.
0: So good.
1: You wouldn't do that.
0: Oh, she's an OG. She's an OG. I love her.
1: But good
0: anyway,
1: stuff.
0: As I was watching her do the Debbie Downer, I thought to myself, oh my gosh, that is now me. I, Anna Zapp, am a professional Debbie Downer, a.k.a. I am a killer of dreams.
1: That's right.
0: If you have a dream, I will kill it. And I will tell you why it is going to be a failure. And I will not flinch when I do it. And I don't like myself for doing this.
1: Please elaborate on what it is exactly that makes you this person.
0: Lately, I've had multiple situations where people have asked for my advice when it comes to their career, starting a podcast, writing a book, wanting to leave their career to do something else. And you know what I have found, Raven?
1: What's up?
0: I talk everybody out of it. I just tell you why your idea will not work,
1: great,
0: why it will not make money, why your idea for a podcast will not succeed and it will fail, why you should never leave your high-paying job to follow your dreams because that's dumb and you have a mortgage to pay and children that have to go to college. And as the words are coming out of my mouth, I said, who have I become?
1: Right.
0: What have I become?
1: Who are you largely telling this to? It's like the children, the future of tomorrow. These are your friends.
0: No, these are, you know, it's really people my own age. These are
1: that's good.
0: I have found it's like it's all us women in our late 30s and our early 40s and mid 40s who are having this kind of this crisis of, well, what do I do now? I'm tired of what I'm doing.
1: Yeah.
0: I want to do something different. So I've had
1: guys, they call that a midlife crisis
0: because
1: it typically involves a sports car.
0: For women, we call it perimenopause.
1: Okay.
0: So that
1: right.
0: goes hand in hand.
1: I'm glad you said it.
0: Yeah.
1: Whoa, I'm backing out of this.
0: But so first of all, two of my good friends, both of them, highly successful, more successful than I will ever be, have approached me because they are so burnt out at work. And both of them had ideas, and both their ideas were not going to make money. And I felt like I have to tell them, you're not going to make money doing that. Like, there, you can't, you want to do that as a hobby?
1: Yeah.
0: Sure. You want to do that as a career? You are making a mistake if you want to pay your bills, right? And then I have a bunch of people that always, when they have a friend that wants to do a podcast, they're like, talk to my friend Anna.
1: Yeah,
0: she's on the
1: successful.
0: Radio.
1: She's a
0: on
1: big
0: the
1: deal.
0: Radio.
1: Right.
0: And I say the same thing. No, don't start a podcast. Don't waste your time. I go, and I say the same thing. If you want it to be a hobby, sure, all the power to you.
1: Right.
0: If you think that you're going to pay your bills by starting a podcast in your basement, I am sorry, ma'am. That's not going
1: to
0: happen.
1: We went to an award show, a very big one, short time ago, and there was somebody there that had won the Podcast of the Year award. And I was like, this is amazing. They built this whole structure. And then they said that their first episode, the guest was Oprah Winfrey. And I was like, who is she related to?
0: Right.
1: That's not a podcast.
0: You're not getting Oprah
1: That's
0: on
1: not
0: your
1: regular.
0: Podcast.
1: That's right. Not normal.
0: And no one's going to listen to it. And I hate that I have to be the person that has to say that.
1: I didn't say that, but you said
0: it. But it's true. And I want to know, is there something wrong with me? Should I just be encouraging people instead of telling them what I really think? Am I a Debbie Downer, a killer of dreams? 1-800-330-9999. What would you do?
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4: A Debbie Downer.
5: Oh.
4: Lately, I have found that my friends keep coming to me, and even strangers, that like a friend of a friend, they want to start a podcast. They come to me to talk to me about my advice. And my advice is don't do it. Or they'll tell me their idea and they want to quit their job because they think you're going to make all this money. And I'm like, nope, it's not. Don't quit your job.
5: I think it's a good idea to point out it's not all podcasting. So you're
4: no.
5: not just throwing darts
4: no,
5: at
4: no,
5: people.
4: No. It's like small business ideas. They want to start a company that does this. And the truth of the matter is that I don't think they'll be successful. And I can't, with good conscience, tell them, yeah, quit your great job that pays all your bills and takes care of your family to chase this dream. Just because you think that this is your midlife crisis. And I feel bad about it.
5: Here's the thing. I will never bring my dream ideas to you.
4: What?
5: I just spit them out at you all the time anyways.
4: And I just ignore them. I'm like, that's... But with you, I can be honest. I'm like, that's dumb.
5: Right.
4: It's really dumb. That's a really dumb idea.
5: And most of the time, I appreciate that. But others don't always, right? And you know, you're carrying around this burden. Is it good or not?
4: Right. Is it wrong to be the killer of dreams? Or should I just encourage my friends and be like, you want to do it? Like, let's go for it. Or am I right? Am I right to tell them this is a mistake? What do you think? Am I out of line? 1-800-330-9999.
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2: From the lack of a filter.
1: Mark my words.
2: To unhinged lunacy.
1: I fully understand that this is not a normal thing that people do.
2: We ask you, the people, is Anna Zapp out of line?
3: I have a sick sense of humor. What do you want from me?
1: Am I out of line? What I have found lately is that I keep telling all my friends that come to me with new business ideas that their ideas are not good, not to quit their day jobs and to just stick with what they're doing, even though they're all in this midlife crisis period.
4: Well, to be clear, I mean, these are highly successful women that you're talking to that value your friendship and your opinion.
1: Yeah.
4: But then you're telling them their idea is bad.
1: Well, it's not going to make money. That's always what I say. I say, if you want that to be a hobby, sure, but you're not going to make money. What do you think? Should I just encourage them, even if I don't think it's a good idea? 1-800-330-9999.
4: Professor Mitch, what do you say? Is Anna out of line for crushing her friend's dreams?
5: No, they come to Anna because they respect what she's done for herself, and they want an honest opinion from her. They can go get their back patted by all sorts of family members and friends and spouses. They want her honest opinion,
1: and her opinion
5: has value.
1: Right.
4: Thanks for the call, Professor.
1: Thanks, Mitch.
4: Have a great day.
1: Allie, am I out of line?
6: No. People need a reality check sometimes. You know, I'm a cautious person. I actually overlapped. When I changed jobs, I overlapped for 2 years. I worked 2 days a week at one job and 2 days a week at the other job before I quit the first one to go full-time on the second one. So I'm a cautious person, but I think that a lot of people just really need a reality check, and it'll save them a lot more headaches and increase debt and credit card debt in the future if they get it.
1: Thank you so much.
6: I don't think she's a Debbie Downer.
4: Is Anna out of line when somebody comes to them with their dreams and aspirations and she tells them that it's a terrible idea and they'll never make money?
1: Gina, what do you think? Am I out of line?
7: No, I love that you're realistic with them. I like to just say, oh, that would be a fun hobby.
1: Right. It's my favorite word. Like, that's a hobby. That's not a career. I say that all the time.
4: It's a fine line between lifting your friend up and then making sure they don't get crushed by the world, the universe, I guess.
1: Peter, how about you? What do you think? Am I out of line?
8: I definitely think you are. I'm not going to lie. I think that people should be able to chase their dreams and accomplish whatever they set their minds to. And maybe with some encouragement and from somebody who's, you know, in the industry in a way, maybe they will have some success.
1: If somebody came to me and their idea was really unique and I was like, you know what? I don't know if I've ever heard of anything like that. And yes, I think that's a great idea. I wouldn't be a Debbie Downer. So if you come to me with an idea where I'm like, I don't see how that's feasible to work, I feel like I'm a traitor if I'm trying to give you false confidence. If it's something amazing, listen, I'll get it on the ground floor. I'll be your partner. But I haven't heard that yet.
8: That's fair.
4: It's almost like we're stealing an idea.
1: Yeah, exactly. But we're not, because their ideas are not going to work in my mind. What if I'm wrong? What if I'm wrong?
4: Well, somebody else shows up with that idea 6 to 9 months later and then becomes like the wealthiest person in the world.
1: Like one of my friends that wanted to start her podcast. What if she's the next Call Me Daddy? And right. I was just like, nope, dumb.
4: You're dying to be a guest money on her show. And she's like, nah.
1: No.
4: Yeah, you for real? You can't come on here.
1: What I found, though, is a majority of you have said that it's good to be a Debbie Downer. So if there's anybody in your life that needs a reality check and you want my cold, dark heart to tell them that their idea is never going to succeed and they're not going to make it, I am available.
4: Why would you offer yourself for that?
1: You know what? You want me to call them? I'll call them. You can always email me at anna@annaandraven.com. That's my new thing now. I'm just a Debbie Downer. Yep.
4: Wow.
1: Yep.
4: Thanks.
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20: 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A chance of showers, but skies turning mostly sunny with a high at around 64. Mostly clear for the evening hours. Low drops down to around 51 with light southwest winds. And Thursday, mostly sunny with a high at right around 68. We're back to Anna and Raven on Alaska's Best Mix, 103.1.
1: If you're headed on vacation over the summer, we want to see your vacation foods. If you go to annaandraven.com, you can upload a picture of something incredible that you ate, that you had it. It was on your table, and you said, oh, before I touch this, let me snap a picture.
4: A lot of people, like, when they trip out, they go someplace, basically. Like, if it's a place they've been going to for years, they're always like, it's not official until I get to this one place where I'm there.
1: Mm-hmm.
4: Or if you're going to a new place, you're like, why don't I try something for once?
1: Yep. So we want to see pictures of your vacation food submitted at annaonraven.com. And then at the end of the summer, we're going to pick one to win a $500 DoorDash gift card.
4: Yum.
1: Whoever had the best vacation food. And in the meantime, coming up next, I'm not going to tell you because it's a surprise for Raven. And he can't know what's happening.
4: I've had great surprises lately. I'm ready.
1: Okay, yeah. It's going to be great. It's coming up.
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1: Two of our coworkers have just walked into the studio, and Raven has no idea why.
2: Hi, guys.
1: Thank you both for coming here. You just jump on as close to these mics as possible.
3: Okay.
1: Do you guys have any idea why you're here today?
3: No. We're in the same boat, I guess.
2: Perfect.
1: No one knows why they're here.
3: No.
1: All right, so let me explain. Raven has a bad habit where he never knows anybody new that works here at the company.
2: That you know, when you say it like that,
1: okay,
2: it sounds really cold and callous.
1: Uh-huh.
2: To be fair, we spend most of our time in this room.
1: Yep.
2: And, you know, sometimes there's, people that have been here a little while. Sometimes people just got here.
1: All right, I'm not going to say your guys' names because Raven loves to make up names for people, even though there's emails that explain who you are, what you do, and to welcome you aboard.
2: Mm.
1: Yep.
2: Okay, yeah.
1: So, Raven, we have a fine-looking woman right here.
2: Yeah.
1: All right, who do you think she is based on the emails we've received?
2: Caroline.
3: Nope.
2: Carolina?
3: No.
2: Caroline.
3: No.
2: Carolina.
3: No version of it.
2: She's not. You're not Jordan.
3: No.
1: Jordan? Jordan's been here like 2 years.
2: Yeah. No, I mean, I've.
1: Jordan, we've worked with her.
2: Carrie?
3: Nope.
2: We did work with Jordan, yes.
3: That's a version of Caroline.
2: Lovely Springs. Right.
3: Come on.
2: Oh, this is hurtful.
1: I am.
2: Is she here for your job? Because she's funny.
1: Yeah. No,
2: yeah.
1: No. Yep.
2: But I don't know. Give me a hint. I mean, just like tell me your hobbies.
1: How long have you been working here?
3: I've been here almost 2 months. But in your defense, I have not met you guys either yet.
2: She has not met us.
3: I brought that up before. I have said, you guys, I think, are the only ones that I, unfortunately, have yet to meet.
1: Well, we're very excited that you're here.
2: She's the most popular with everybody else in the building, except we haven't met them.
1: No. All right. Do you want to tell them who you are?
2: Please,
1: that's Haley.
2: Haley, it's lovely to meet you.
3: Nice to meet you, too.
2: Thank you so much for being here.
1: What does Haley do, Raven?
2: I mean, I'm going to guess that you're in sales.
3: I am.
2: All right. Okay. Thank you. Thank you, Haley. Thank you for being here.
1: All right. And how about this fine gentleman standing right here?
2: Hello, sir. How are you there? Welcome to the team. I hope he hasn't been here 2 years.
1: How long have you been here?
4: 1 week.
2: Oh, I mean, he's been here 1 week.
1: Yeah.
2: I'm going to tell the truth. I've never seen this person before in my life.
1: Okay.
2: But I'm going to take a shot at your name anyways, because you look like a guy I went to school with. All right? So just, you know, we're going to do that thing where we're clairvoyant here. Are you Scott?
4: No.
2: Steve?
4: Not closer.
2: Mark?
4: Colder.
2: I mean, they're both funny. Frank. You know, I like Franks.
4: No.
2: All right. Dan?
1: Wes, do you want to tell him what you do?
2: Oh, it's nice to meet you, Wes. What do you do here? Are you in sales?
4: Yeah, I'm a sales intern this summer.
1: Where do you go to school?
4: I go to school in L.A. at Occidental College.
1: Very nice.
2: Oh, I mean, like, he's smart.
1: Yeah.
2: Well, welcome, Wes.
1: We're glad to have you here with us.
4: Thank you. I'm happy to be here.
1: Yeah.
2: So, Wes, have you met me?
4: No.
2: I didn't think so. Thank you. See, that's a trick, Anna. You dirty tricked me.
1: All of this was a dirty trick. It's funny. It was my own amusement. Because,
3: I like it.
1: Yeah, because Raven never... But here's the thing. Now that he's met you, you know, he's not going to be like, oh, hey, Haley, how are you? Ooh. Or, hey, Wes, what's going on? He's going to make up different names for you.
3: Mm. Okay.
1: And he convinced himself it's correct.
2: Right? California college guy.
1: Yeah.
3: There you go.
2: Hey, you that looks like my friend Scott from shop back in the day. Yep.
1: Well, we wish you the best, and we thank you very much for coming in. And now you can report back if Raven actually will call you by your names.
3: I will.
1: Yep.
2: Well.
3: I will.
2: Welcome aboard.
3: Thanks.
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1: If you work in a corporate setting, or really anywhere that you have a boss to report to, It goes without saying that there's probably a few things that drive you crazy. And what's near the top of this list gives me the most anxiety, Raven. It's the reason why I have that weird nervous tick where I bite the insides of my mouth. Do I see it?
2: It's gross.
1: It is gross. I don't know why I do that, but I can't help myself.
2: I mean, I thought you started doing that when you were like 5. But
1: no, it's a nervous
2: still
1: tick.
2: Still doing
1: it's
2: it.
1: Weird. Yeah, and when people do this at work, it gets even worse, which is probably why my cheeks hurt right now. It's coming up next.
13: 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Just went out.

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1: It's a warning if you're headed to work that this may drive you crazy. Because if you work in a corporate setting or anything like that, a lot of times there's things that your coworkers do or things that happen in the workplace that drive you absolutely insane.
0: Okay, that sounds like a lot of... specifically, what do you mean?
1: So there's a new list of the top things that drive people crazy at work. And the top three things we can probably all relate to. Number one, too many meetings. Number two, office politics. You know, who's the favorite? People taking credit for others' work. And number three is micromanagement. You know, constant check-ins. Managers that don't trust employees to do their jobs. You need an approval for every little thing you do.
0: Mm-hmm.
1: All the common ones. But the one that was number four was a trigger for me. Because I am always afraid that I am

0: PowerPoint. She's 17. She looked at me like I was out of my mind.
1: She's like, what?
0: She's like, a slide deck? You need a slide deck? And I'm like, oh, that's what we're calling it now? Got it.
1: Okay.
2: It is what it is, and this is this, and that is that. All of those things where you're just repeating something over and over again.
1: I don't get that one a lot in this office. I mean, only except for when we say it, right, about something. If a boss said that to me, I would be very confused.
0: It is what it is one of those things that I also despise because it doesn't really have a meaning.
1: It's a
0: fill
1: phrase.
0: But I use it so often because it's true. Sometimes, what are you going to do? You have to accept what it is. It is what it is, right?
1: Okay, what else?
3: Per my last email or per our last conversation, that right there, it drives a special kind of, ugh.
4: But what did you say before you told me this?
3: I use it.
0: Yeah, I do too, because you didn't answer. What am I supposed to say?
1: Well, I mean, that guy's being pulled in 1,000 different directions.
0: But it's true.
1: Per our last email, per our last conversation, is just a reminder that you have not done what it is that I asked you to do the last time we talked.
0: 100%.
1: Yeah.
0: And when you see that, it means please respond so I can move on with my life.
5: Just following up, like just checking in, usually means that I have some work left on the table to do, so not a fan of those ones.
0: Yeah. That's another one I use all the time, because you want to know why? You didn't answer. So now what am I supposed to do? See how I get defensive? See why I get all stressed out about it?
1: Do you remember number 3 was micromanaging? Do you remember that?
0: Yeah, okay. So it's a problem that, here's what I always say about micromanaging. If you've done it and I can trust you, then I don't have to micromanage.
1: Ooh.
0: All right. But you know what? Maybe you've got a problem. What's your problem at work? Your number one complaint. You like your job. You love your job. But when this one thing happens, it drives you crazy. 1-800-330-9999.
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8: A chance of showers, but skies turning mostly sunny with a high at around 64. Mostly clear for the evening hours. Low drops down to around 51 with light southwest winds. And Thursday, mostly sunny with a high at right around 68. We're back to Anna and Raven on Alaska's Best Mix, 103.1.
9: Pointless buzzwords was at the top of the list of people say is most annoying in the workplace.
10: Oh, I got a list.
9: Yeah, we went through our coworkers. We asked them, what's like a pointless buzzword that drives you crazy?
11: Let's put a pin in that.
9: My husband uses that one, and that one drives me mad. Let's put a pin in that. What do you mean?
10: He means leave me alone. We're not doing that right now.
9: Well, he'd be like, we'll do it later. Are you serious?
10: Yeah.
9: That's not a real thing that you should say at your house.
10: Typical stuff that bothers me when you hear it in an office, it would be things like synergy. When you hear synergy,
9: yeah,
10: it means basically nothing. Streamlining or structural changes.
9: Yeah.
10: We're going to be more nimble means that somebody's getting fired. That's what that means right there.
9: I don't have the bandwidth to do this. What that means is I just don't want to.
10: Yeah. I'm not interested in what you're talking about.
9: No. But maybe it's not the buzzwords. What do you think is your biggest complaint about your job? You like your job. You go to your job.
10: Sure.
9: It pays you. It pays the bills. But this one thing drives you crazy. 1-800-330-9999.
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1: Pointless buzzwords is near the top of the list of things that coworkers absolutely hate about their workplace.
0: Sure.
1: Let's circle back. That's low-hanging fruit. Take this offline. The bandwidth.
0: You know, no matter what it is that you do for work, whether you love your job or not, there's certainly going to be things during the workday that you're not happy about.
1: What's your number one complaint at work, even though you like your job? 1-800-330-9999. Tanya.
2: Well, you know, I have a young team, let's just say that. So they rely on me and they think that, you know, I know every single thing. So whenever I say something like, let me check on that, I'm not exactly sure, they look at me like I've just dropped my brain on the floor. Or, you know, when I get summons at 3 a.m. in the morning to settle an argument, like, is a hot dog a sandwich? You know, that kind of thing. It's very demanding.
1: With my teenager, if I say, I don't know, she looks at me crazy.
0: She seizes on that moment.
1: Well, it's not that she seizes on it, but there's like a look of confusion. She's like, you always know. Like,
0: yeah.
1: You know, like, what do you mean you don't know?
0: Do you don't put any merit in lying just sometimes and just acting like you know?
1: No. I don't know. I don't know. Like, yeah. I'm going to tell you, I don't know.
0: I, as a supervisor, I feel like I come up with craftier ways to say I don't know because I don't want anybody thinking that I don't know.
1: Well, no, I know that, Raven.
0: I know
1: everything.
0: That's right. I fire away.
1: Bobby, how about you? Your biggest complaint about your job?
3: You know what? I have a problem getting to anything. I'm kind of a procrastinator. I'm really good once I've already started, but really getting up, getting out of my house, getting there on time, getting out the door, getting dressed. But once I'm in it, I'm good. But it's just like committing and accepting the fact that I'm going to work.
1: I want to make sure I understand what you're saying. Your biggest complaint about your job is that you have one and you have to go to it?
0: Right, you have to get
3: that
0: up and
3: go. That is correct.
0: Okay.
1: Right.
0: It's a simple problem, I guess.
1: Zena, what's the biggest complaint you have about your job?
4: Talking to my boss and telling her the issues that I have and, you know, what should be done about it. And I just feel like she never listens to me. She always try to downplay everything that I say. Of course, you know, she loves my work, but it's like every time it's like either, oh, I'm too busy. Like, what do you want now? It's kind of like I'm a burden to her. Like, what's your issue? And I don't like that, you know.
1: That's a terrible feeling to have, to feel like you're a bother.
0: Yeah, like you're out there and you've got nothing, no sounding board or whatever.
1: Mm-hmm.
0: It's hard to do great work consistently in those situations, especially if you're somebody, if you're somebody like me that has some doubt from time to time, right? It's hard to know. You need that feedback, I feel like.
1: That's
0: a good
1: true.
0: Boss is supposed to provide it.
1: And you don't want to go to talk to them and to confide in them and to get feedback from them. And they're watching the door, watching the clock,
0: yes.
1: Waiting for you to leave.
0: Yeah, who are they talking to about that? You know, it's demoralizing. Yeah, that's not cool.
1: Yeah, you're right. That's something to complain about.
0: Yeah.
1: Right?
0: I got you.
1: Marcus, how about you? The biggest complaint about your job?
5: I have to teach classes using other people's teaching materials, and they won't let me change those materials, and they're out of date, and they're just wrong, and I spend the entire time teaching with having this running conversation in the back of my head.
1: Huh.
5: Okay, this is what I really want to say, not what they're telling me I have to say.
1: Yeah, that's a problem.
0: Having to relay something that you don't believe in,
1: yep.
0: Really tough, right? Like, honestly, I never got into sales when I was younger because there wasn't a product that called to me and said, yes, this is something that people need. Somebody tried to get me into sales once and I could not do it because I didn't believe, right?
1: No, it's true.
0: Well, oh, man.
1: When you don't believe in something that you're doing or something that you're teaching or something that you're saying, it's a gross feeling.
0: Yeah, it's a tough haul.
1: Yeah.
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1: Top complaints of the workplace. Too many buzzwords, too many meetings. And you may love your job, but what's the one thing that drives you nuts? Steph?
16: When your boss knows you can do your job and do your job well, but still micromanages.
1: Yeah.
0: You know what I don't like is no direction. Also not good, right? Like, it depends. Like, if you know what your mission or purpose is, that's fine. But when somebody just goes, well, figure it out. You know what I mean? And they don't really, there's no real direction. And then what happens is you put a ton of work into it and they're like, well, I was really thinking this. Wait a minute. Yeah. Just give me some insight here. Give me some information.
16: Like, you tell me to do it one way. Mm-hmm. I do it that way.
0: Right.
16: And then you tell me, no, it's wrong.
1: Well, that's just a bad boss.
0: Yeah, we all know what that looks like.
1: Absolutely.
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1: You may have heard of the freshman 15. That's the typical 15 pounds that you gain your freshman year of college. Mm. But what is the FIFA 15? It's the amount of weight our international guests are gaining while being here in the U.S. for the World Cup games.
0: You're welcome.
1: The one consistent thing you see all over social media is that they really, really like our food.
2: You guys eat a lot. You know what I mean?
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1: No, that's the one thing you do. 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
4: Mm-hmm. I had a Gatorade today, and it's like twice or three times the size we have back in Norway. So I'm like really energetic at the moment.
5: Yeah, I mean, we don't have the slice shops in the UK, so that's very different.
6: Yeah, I mean, the bagels here are obviously amazing.
1: Yeah, we got bagels down.
0: The bagels are good.
1: Slices of pizza, get them on every street corner. No problem about that.
0: Mm-hmm.
7: Do you know what? I went to Rhode Island and the seafood was really, really good. I think there was like a pollock sandwich and it was like the size of my head and it was like deep fried. And
5: portion sizes in the restaurants are a bit bigger. Like you feel like you're getting more value for money on your food.
1: Yep. And you're going to gain some weight.
0: Delicious.
1: Absolutely.
0: They'll take it back over there, right? Remove themselves from the preservatives and all that stuff. They'll shrink back down. They'll be okay.
1: Well, we've all been there. Raven, producer Sophia, producer Justin, we've all been there where all of a sudden you have like that one season, that one year where you just gain a ton of weight and you're like, whoa, how'd that happen?
0: Yeah, I mean, I've done it multiple times throughout my life, obviously, but I just did it recently in the last, like, 6 months. I was down, like, 20 pounds a minute before holiday, and then I had a couple different medical things I had to take care of. I went into the holidays, and I said, I deserve it, and I completely put on 30 pounds again.
1: Yeah.
0: Just right there. I was like, my wife was like, look at these photos. She's like, that was, like, 10 minutes ago, and I'm like, that is horrible.
1: Right.
0: Yeah.
1: No, it certainly happens.
0: I'm back on the path.
1: The year I got married, you know, like they say, like when you get married, you put on weight. It was like I tricked my husband.
0: Yeah.
1: In that first year, I think I put on 28 pounds. I wasn't pregnant.
0: Mm-hmm.
1: No. When I got pregnant,
0: you were secure.
1: I gained 40. But when the first year of marriage, I gained 28 and I was not with child. It was a lot of weight real fast.
0: Well, I landed them and now that part's over and I'm good and I'm secure.
8: Pulled that ripcord.
1: Yeah, absolutely.
0: Yeah.
1: Sophia, how about you? Most weight you ever gain in one shot.
9: Mm. Mine was similar to the freshman 15. It was when I went to college. I went D1. I was eating three breakfasts. It was like over 3 months, I'd gained like 30 pounds because I was lifting and we had multiple practices a day. I was ravenous.
0: Yes. Wait a minute. So you were eating three breakfasts?
9: Yeah. And that was just breakfast.
0: Every morning. Wow.
9: Yeah.
0: Okay.
9: Yeah.
0: I mean, when you said it, I thought like, oh, throughout the day, that's not all that bad.
9: Nope. Just before 9 a.m.
0: Wow.
1: You were also an athlete, which I think gives you a pass. I gained a lot of weight in college and it's because I drank beer and ate potato chips.
0: Yeah. When you're going to the gym, you can justify a lot. You're like, oh, I need it.
1: Yeah.
0: Pack it on.
8: I'm burning this off.
0: Right. Yeah. Right.
1: Justin, how about you? When did you get the 15?
8: Mine snuck up on me. It was when Dunkin' Donuts first released their coffee culotta.
1: Oh.
8: And I had like a 2 culotta a day habit because I thought it was just coffee. It's like, oh, this new coffee drink. I'm going to do this.
0: Right.
8: And I was getting like the super big ones and I'm having 2 a day. Next thing I know, I'm going, what is happening here?
1: Right.
8: And I go, oh, that's all sugar. That is all just terrible, terrible calories.
1: Yeah.
8: Yeah.
1: It's so funny when you hear, you know, right now the new trend is the dirty sodas. Everyone's drinking the dirty sodas.
0: Don't do it.
1: They're saying there's like 148 grams of sugar per dirty soda. You have 2 of those a day. That'll give you the FIFA 15 real quick.
8: Yeah.
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1: Hot take. I don't care when Taylor Swift is getting married anymore. I'm tired of
0: oh,
1: it. I'm tired
0: of it. Come on now. You sound a little bit like you turned
1: just
0: on
1: somebody,
0: it.
1: Just somebody send me a picture of what dress she wears when we have that. That's really all. I mean, she's happy. She's going to get married. I mean, the drama continues over is it going to be at the Rhode Island mansion? But there was tent set up. No, that was her bachelorette party. No, really, it was just her shower. No, that had nothing to do with her at all. Is it really going to be at MSG over 4th of July weekend? No, she's tricking everybody. It's happening this weekend.
0: I feel like you spent some time with a therapist yesterday, and they're talking you down.
1: The worst part about it is a very good friend of mine knows, and she signed an NDA and won't tell me. You want to talk about torture? It's coming up next.
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1: Man, that was a great surprise for all the Taylor fans last night. Oh, so it's nonstop. When are they getting married? Is it this weekend? Is it next weekend? Is it the 4th of July at Madison Square Garden? Is it at a Rhode Island mansion? Was her shower this past weekend? No, that was her bachelorette party. I am exhausted with all of it, but I can tell you where she was last night. She performed Love Story with Lainey Wilson at Tight End University in Nashville.
2: That's fun.
1: Yeah, that was super fun, and it was cute, and they were having a blast up there and all that. And from what I understand, now she's back in Rhode Island at her mansion. So is it the weekend, this weekend that it's happening, the marriage, or is it next weekend, or is this weekend the shower, or is it, I don't know. All I know is that one of my friends does know, and she has an NDA, and she will not tell me, and it's maddening. It's maddening.
2: You know what, I will say this, I mean, because I know your friend and who you're talking about, so I know that this is true information, but wouldn't it be savvy of us just to say that in general, even if we didn't, if we just said, oh, I know. But I can't say.
1: Right.
2: That would be a great angle to take on this.
1: Well, here's the thing. I was wrong because I was 100% certain it was happening June 13th.
2: Yeah.
1: And that did not happen. So I am not a reliable source of information.
2: Yeah. I got reinvested on last weekend. And then, you know, the Tight End University being over, that's always a big thing on Travis's schedule every year. So,
1: yeah.
2: You know, now they're definitely spending time together again here. I don't know.
1: Yeah, I don't know. We'll find out.
2: Yeah, I guess
1: we'll
2: so.
1: See. At this point, I'm so over
2: You're
1: it.
2: Exhausted.
1: Like, whatever. Like, I mean, they're happy. They're in love. As long as they're safe, great. Let me know when it's all done. Oh, my gosh.
2: You want some photos and that's it.
1: I just want to see her dress.
2: All yeah.
1: Right. And now, my gosh, this family, the heartache, it just doesn't end.
2: Yeah.
1: Yesterday, more information about Savannah Guthrie's mom was released. Now, remember, her mom was kidnapped months ago. It was all over the news. It was all everyone was talking about. And then the story kind of just got quiet and went away. And the truth of the matter is nobody knew what happened or where she was, and no one was coming forward.
2: Mm.
1: We learned yesterday that there were two ransom notes that they believe were authentic. And one, the reason why they believe it was authentic, because in the first one, they demanded $4 million, and it was addressed to Savannah, and it said exactly where her iWatch was, her Apple Watch was in her bedroom, which was not information that was released.
2: Yeah. You know, again, these leaks, these sources, unless I see the FBI or somebody putting their name on it.
1: This seems pretty legit because in the second one, they apologized that she had died and they did not ask for more money. And that's kind of where it left. So yesterday, Savannah went on her show and she said,
3: I wanted to just take the opportunity to ask people to really to beg people to come forward. Somebody knows something. And we are in agony. We cannot be at peace. So no matter how much I try to come out here every day and smile and find that joy, and I will, I promise I will. This is a moment to tell you that we need your help. We're begging for your help.
1: Somebody knows something. Help that family out. My gosh.
2: Well, I mean, whoever knows something, Anna, is probably going to be prosecuted for murder.
1: Yeah,
2: you know what I mean? So, I mean, you understand that these situations, it's not as easy as just asking for help. Obviously, this was a terrible, terrible thing that happened, but it's kind of mind-blowing to me that in modern times, we still can't figure out who this was. When we have images on camera, like we have these things. How badly could law enforcement have screwed this situation up to lose this woman without a trace?
1: I don't know. I don't know. I don't know how something like this happens.
2: But it's crazy
1: terrifying
2: to me.
1: And it's sad, and my heart goes out to the Guthrie family, and I hope they can find her.
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13: 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A chance of showers, but skies turning mostly sunny with a high at around 64. Mostly clear for the evening hours. Low drops down to around 51 with light southwest winds. And Thursday, mostly sunny with a high at right around 68. 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
1: If your father is a womanizer, do you let him move in with you and your kids? You're going to get the whole story. Then you'll decide who's right. Couples Court is coming up next.
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0: He wants to move in with us to save money for retirement. My mother-in-law passed away about 6 years ago, and since then, times have been tough. He had to pay for everything out of their savings. It sucked. He offered to take care of the house and watch our daughter while we both work if he could live in our guest room. Sounds great, right? Except, ever since my mother-in-law passed, he's been dating a lot. Like, a lot, a lot. I'd almost call him, say, a womanizer. He has a new girlfriend every couple weeks, every couple months, for God knows how many reasons. Which is great, but my daughter is 8 years old. I don't want him to be bringing a possible new grandma to the house every couple weeks, every couple months. If we had a spare room, like in the back or something, okay, fine. But that spare room shares a wall with my daughter's bedroom.
1: So you don't want your father-in-law to move in with you because he's a womanizer and you don't want him bringing in girls?
0: Yeah, it's in our house. I don't want that kind of example.
2: Okay. Greg, what's your side of this?
3: Well, I understand, like, yes, my dad's been dating around quite a bit. We're all adults. We can talk about limitations. We can talk about boundaries. Now, like, yes, my dad said, like, I'm not going to stop dating. But we can, at the very least, test it out for, like, I don't know, like 6 months or a few months, whatever. He can still save money. He can still take care of the kids. Yeah, I lived with my dad for 18 years, and him and my mom had a good relationship. I don't remember ever having to worry about him around me. I think he can handle himself. Like, he lives alone. He doesn't have anyone else. Yeah, he's going to have a lot of people coming in and out of his house, but I do think we can at least give him a shot and give him the benefit of the doubt and just let him live with us for a little bit. I think he can control himself.
2: Okay, let me just ask a crazy question. Why don't you just tell him no guests? I mean, he's a grown man. You guys are grown people. It is your house. If I had a roommate moving in and I had a child in the house, I would tell them no overnight guests, no visitors like that anyway. So why don't you just simply tell him that's not an option? I mean, if he wants to be like, oh, I'm going to do whatever I want, well, you're going to do it in your own place. I don't understand how that's so complicated. You're not willing to tell your father no guests?
3: He's a grown man. I can't tell him to do anything. And also, he's my father. Like, it feels disrespectful to say, like, hey, don't bring anyone around the house. Like, he's a grown man, you know?
2: Okay. Yeah. I mean, Janet, let me ask you. If you told your father-in-law no guests and he agreed to that, would you be okay with him moving in?
0: Honestly, no. The way he's gone through women, I don't trust him. And his dating pattern, it's really just unhealthy for my daughter to see.
1: Well, okay, here's a fair question I think we put out to the audience is, do you allow your father-in-law to move in, even if you have that conversation? Or is this a hard no from the beginning? He's an adult and he has to figure out where he's going to live on his own.
2: 1-800-330-9999. Whose side are you on? It's the Couples Court with Ann and Raven.
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1: It's brought to us by Midas Alaska. A chance of showers, but skies turning mostly sunny with our high at around 64. Mostly clear for the evening hours. Low drops down to around 51 with light southwest winds. And Thursday, mostly sunny with our high at right around 68. 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
7: Your father-in-law is a womanizer. He wants to come in, live with you. And your young child, And you're like, no, it's not like we have an in-law apartment where he has his own separate entrance. He's going to have the bedroom, the guest bedroom, and he's going to, who knows what he's going to do? He's got a new girl every couple months. He can't move in here.
8: Let's be clear about this, all right? First, a womanizer is somebody that's deceiving people, telling lies, and, you know, leading.

0: leading people astray. This is a grown man who's a widower. He's dating other people of his own age, and they're free to make whatever choices that they want to make. They just don't want it in their house. Janet doesn't want it in her house.
1: A new woman every couple months. There's a new woman.
0: I mean, my grandmother had several friends. They were friends. You know what I mean? I mean, you know, discretion is key here. But obviously, again, there's no need to vilify the guy. But Greg says, I can't tell my dad what to do if he's going to live in our house,
1: right, regardless. Yeah, Greg says, it's my dad. He's going to come in. He said he's going to help with the kids. He's going to help clean up around the house. He needs a place to stay. Like, we can't tell him what to do. He's an adult.
0: Yeah.
1: What do you think? 1-800-330-9999. LaToya, whose side are you on?
2: I think that they should allow the father-in-law to move in if he's never been... not a great father, then that's a different instance. But what he does in his own private life does not make him less of a human, less of a grandfather to his granddaughter. I also think that there are clear boundaries that need to be set. I mean, if he wants to date people and have them over, then rent a room, rent a hotel or whatever, but don't bring it in the house. And I think it was a win-win for everyone.
1: Whose side are you on? 1-800-330-9999. It's a couple's court.
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try to the top. I've been out of shape, thinking out of the box. I'm an astronaut. I blasted off the planet, rock to cause catastrophe, and it matters more because I had it. Now I had a thought about wreaking havoc on an opposition. Kind of shocking, they want a static with precision. I'm automatic. Quarterback, I ain't talking second. Pack it up, I don't panic. 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
1: Your father-in-law is a womanizer. And now
0: it.
1: He wants to move in with you and your young child. What do you do?
2: It's kind of sad when you think about it.
0: I mean, it's sad the way that they're characterizing him. He's not here to stand up for himself right now. We're acting like he's walking around in a smoking jacket, leering at people. He's a man who's a widower who started dating after his wife passed away.
2: And every few months, there's a new woman that he brings around. And now that he's fallen on some hard times and he's getting older, he has asked his son, Greg, if he can move in with them. And he'll help raise their children and he'll help clean up around the house and he'll do his part. The only problem, Jenna says, is like we don't have an in-law apartment. He's going to be in the guest room next to the kids' room, and he always has these different women, and I don't like that.
0: Well, Greg says, I can't tell my father how to behave, right? I can't tell him who to date or whatever it may be. Again, I would just say that there are some adult children that can't wrap their head around the fact that once somebody else's spouse is gone, they go on living. So, I mean, I don't know how bad this guy's lifestyle is, but they don't want it in their house, and that's the clear point.
2: So what do? Do you let him move in anyway? 1-800-330-9999. Kendra, what do you think?
3: Okay, no dad, if he can afford to date with hussies, he can afford to go away to a hotel or pay his own rent. No dad, don't let him in, you'll never get him out.
0: I love it, those hussies.
2: Those hussies.
0: Thanks for the call.
3: Plus, one more thing, those dating sites can track you down and find out who you are, and then all kinds of mischief can happen.
2: Yep.
0: The hussies showing up all night.
2: Mischief.
0: Like stray cats.
2: Ladies of the night.
0: Thank you for the call.
2: Thanks, Kendra. Kathy, what do you think?
4: I'm 100% with the wife. If you let that father-in-law move in, it's going to be terrible. It's hard enough to live with a parent if they're normal, and it sounds like this guy's out of control. And it sounds like the husband can't say anything to him about anything. And I think even if you have a conversation, he's going to do whatever he wants.
0: And Raven, what do you think?
5: I'm going to be on Greg's side. I think, you know, again, this is just one of those conversations you have. I think as long as the daughter's okay and the wife is not putting anyone in harm's way, he's a grown adult. Maybe, you know, tell him to go to the grandma's house next time or go to the other woman's house. I got to go with Greg. He needs a place to stay.
2: Jessica, whose side are you on?
6: I'm on the wife's side, but I actually agree with your point that it's their house and they should be able to tell him, no guests. You're living here. If you want to see guests, you do it somewhere else.
0: Yeah, that's the trade, right? That's the stipulations. I mean, if you're not paying rent, if we're going to let you stay here and you're going to clean up and help watch around the house, I got to be able to trust you. I got to be able to control the environment.
7: The verdict is in. Jury foreman, what are the results?
2: Greg, our audience agreed with you today. It's your dad, Janet. It's his dad. And he needs a place to live. And he will talk to him and say to him, we have a young child, so we can't keep bringing women in and out. And hopefully he'll abide by that. Otherwise, you have to put some rules in place.
0: I would just tell him yourself. It's your home. This is your daughter. And if Greg doesn't want to have that conversation with his father, why won't you? Just tell him, no guests. The voters are with you.
8: I totally understand why he's got to move in. The economy sucks right now, and we're going to talk it out and work it out.
0: Right.
2: Okay.
0: If the economy is forcing his hand, then he's got to abide by your rules.
9: Yeah. All right. Great. Yeah. I'm glad it went my way. And yeah, we can all have a conversation together. We can all be adults about this.
0: Perfect.
2: All right. If you have a problem too, send an email. couplescore@annonraven.com.
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6: 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That goes up through Airport Heights right now. Croson Law Group, Time Saver Traffic.
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5: 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Something

It's Teddy Swims. It's Mix 103.1. Good morning. I'm Chael Campbell. Starting to see the sun peek through a little bit. The clouds are supposed to go away. It's going to be a nice day, and it'd be an awesome day for you if you took home this $200 jackpot, courtesy of All About Herbs in Wasilla. 907-349-7103 is my telephone number. 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

0: Bruno Mars, Mix 103.1. Good morning. I'm Joe Campbell. Well, we just might give away $200 cash right now if Esther can get 4 out of 5 answers correct. Good morning, Esther.
1: Good morning.
0: Well, congrats on being the correct caller. You say you've made it through to play before, but you've never won the cash. You're telling me you don't really remember, but you may have joined the Ofer Club. Maybe. Yes. Well, we've had plenty of folks who have done that and then come back to win the cash. Let's see if today's questions are in your wheelhouse. Let me just give you our quick reminders and we'll get started. We're going to ask you 5 general knowledge trivia questions. There will be 5 seconds on the clock for you to come up with your answer for each one. Now, Esther, keep in mind, we count the first thing that comes out of your mouth as your official answer. So think about them for a few seconds. Just don't let it go to the full 5 without saying anything. If you do that, you'll hear me say the word time and that will count as a wrong answer. Not able to repeat the questions to buy you extra time, so listen carefully. That timer begins as soon as you hear me say the word go. Highly encourage you to throw out a guess, as a blank answer is a wrong answer and you got to keep it clean. Well, Esther, with all that said, do you have any questions for me?
1: No.
0: All right. $200 on the line, courtesy of All About Herbs. Here is, as soon as I get my stopwatch working, there we go. Here is question number 1. What pizza chain was the first to deliver a pie to space? Go.
1: Domino's.
0: All right. Question number 2. As of right now, what is the tallest building in the United States? Go. Time.
1: Empire State Building?
0: Empire State. All right. Question number 3. What is the capital of the U.S. state of Arizona? Go.
1: Phoenix.
0: All right. Question number 4. Legendary PBS personality Bob Ross made art look easy on his instructional TV show. What was the name of Bob Ross's TV show? Go. Time. Oh, no. We got one last question for you, Esther. According to the USDA, what is the term for the highest grade of steaks sold in the United States? Go. And time. Oh, Esther, you timed out on too many. Well, unfortunately, that's a bit of a spoiler on taking home the cash, but how you feeling on your odds about the Ofer Club? You feel like you got at least one right?
1: Yeah.
0: Okay, well, let's go through them. What pizza chain was the first to deliver a pie to space? You went with Domino's, and I'm guessing that was a guess. And it's not the right guess. It was Pizza Hut. Pizza Hut, back in 2001, they paid the Russian Space Agency approximately $1 million to send a specially prepared 6-inch pizza to the International Space Station. Wacky. Next question was, as of now, what is the tallest building in the U.S.? You timed out and then said the Empire State Building. And right town, wrong building. It is One World Trade Center. One World Trade Center, symbolically standing at 1,776 feet, is the tallest building in the U.S. and the entire Western Hemisphere. Next question was, legendary PBS personality Bob Ross made art look easy on his instructional TV show. What was the name of Bob Ross's TV show? It timed out. I was looking for The Joy of Painting. The Joy of Painting was the name of Bob Ross's TV show. According to the USDA, what is the term for the highest grade of steaks sold in the U.S.? You timed out there. You're looking for prime. Prime steaks are the highest grade of steaks, followed by choice and then select. USDA prime, choice, and select. So, Esther, it's going to come down to this final question to see if you can avoid the Ofer Club. What is the capital of the U.S. state of Arizona? You came up with Phoenix, and Phoenix saves you from the Ofer Club. You got that going, Esther. If you wait 3 weeks, you can get in and try again, okay?
1: Okay.
0: Thank you, Esther. You have an awesome day. Time is 8:13. We got a pet of the week on the way in. Joel Jorgensen's bringing, what do we got? We got a dog today. We will introduce you to that pup who is up for adoption coming up here in just a bit. Right now, back to Anna and Raven on Alaska's Best Mix, 103.1.
2: World Cup is going on right now, and you may be hearing a whole lot of that song, but also a whole lot of this. Just listen how it intensifies.
3: Nice. Take it away.
2: It just keeps getting louder.
4: Mama. USA.
2: USA is going to go all the way. The truth of the matter is they're probably not.
4: But it's fun to root and get excited for that.
2: Yes, that was on Friday. The whole crowd just erupted in Take Me Home Country Road after United States beat Australia in the World Cup match. They're leading in Group D, and that's amazing. But tomorrow they're going to play against Turkey. We're going to be cheering them on. It's going to get increasingly more difficult for them to stay in the game. But
4: Did you say Turkey correctly?
2: Well, no, we'll talk about that tomorrow, but they don't want to be called Turkey anymore. Now they're like Turkey. We'll figure it out.
4: Yep.
2: Yeah, but they don't want to be called Turkey anymore.
4: Working on that.
2: I don't know why. It seemed fine to me all
4: the time. It's up to them. It's their country, not ours. Sure. So.
2: Also happening at the World Cup, the Argentine government has provided U.S. authorities with a list of 13,000 Argentine fathers who have failed to make child support payments owed to their children.
4: Wow.
2: Now, the aim of this is to prevent those individuals from attending World Cup matches. How amazing is that?
4: I mean, I love that. I mean, try doing that here in America. All the people that would be upset and mad at our government for enforcing something like that.
2: I mean, I don't know.
4: But I love it.
2: Awesome.
4: I think it's great.
2: They released a statement from the mayor of Buenos Aires, and he said, "Those who fail to meet a responsibility as fundamental as feeding their children must face the consequences. If they do not provide for their children, they will not be allowed into the stadium."
4: Yeah, I just read something actually about how they're going to be suspending traveling passports for U.S. dads that are over $11,000 in arrears when it comes to child support. And I think it's brilliant.
2: Yeah.
4: So that's good. Don't let them in. How'd they get here in the first place, right? How'd they pay for those tickets if they can't pay their child support?
2: Tickets are like $1,000.
4: Yeah.
2: You couldn't pay the child support?
4: The airfare? They didn't swim here from Argentina.
2: Forget it.
4: Yeah.
2: You're not coming. Yeah.
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11: On an average morning, while heading into work, John was rear-ended at the light, spilling coffee on his shirt. He was in shock and mostly felt okay, but John didn't realize that his symptoms would be delayed. Neck pain, headaches, some shoulder pain too, a lot of discomfort. John didn't know what to do. 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So without hesitation, John picked up that phone and dialed 562-NECK and was greeted with, "Hello." 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
18: You find yourself down to about 13 miles per hour on the inbound Glen, beginning around Boundary. That goes up through Airport Heights right now. Croson Law Group, time saver traffic.
19: 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They're always with you. A chance of showers, but skies turning mostly sunny with a high at around 64. Mostly clear for the evening hours. Low drops down to around 51 with light southwest winds. And Thursday, mostly sunny with a high at right around 68. We're back to Anna and Raven on Alaska's Best Mix, 103.1.
2: World Cup mania. You keep hearing about all the foreigners, how they're in awe of our food. Another thing that our global guests have found to be true, Raven, is America is big. It's really big.
4: Yeah, we got some space.
2: Yeah, and they keep talking about how they look on a map and they think they can walk. You know, like when you think like, oh, that looks close. Yeah. And then it says it's going to take them 3 days to get there. But to put things into perspective, one influencer figured this out.
20: If you now were to drive in Europe across France, Belgium, Netherlands, Germany, Luxembourg, Austria, and Switzerland, so seven different European countries, and you took the amount of time you drove across them countries in Europe, you still wouldn't make it across Texas.
2: Yep.
4: Yeah, that's true.
20: You still wouldn't. How insane is that? And that's just one state.
2: Right. That's crazy.
4: Yeah.
2: You know, when you go to Europe, they have like these planes that take you from one country to the other because you always hear like people are just hopping to country to country. And
4: sure.
2: It's like $50 for the flight because they're right next to each other. It's just like going to the next state for all of us because our country is so big we don't even realize it.
4: Yeah. I mean, one of the most fascinating things I think you could do is travel over there and get on a train and go through three different countries in one day.
2: Like it's nothing.
4: Pretty wild.
2: Like it's no big deal.
4: Yeah, pretty cool.
2: Another thing that
4: they don't have Big Macs. Not like ours anyway.
2: Well, speaking of Big Macs, the one thing that they haven't realized, our global foreign visitors, is that you don't always use a fork and a knife, and they learned that the hard way. It's coming up next.
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1: Sometimes when you're traveling to another country, there are customs that you just don't know about. And many of the international guests that are visiting the U.S. for the World Cup are learning as they go. Like these two poor guys who are just having ribs for the first time in Texas, and the owner had to come out.
2: Whoa, I know you're from where you're from.
3: We're foreign. What we don't know what we're doing.
2: Stop with the knives.
3: You don't need a knife?
2: No, you pull it apart with your hand. And listen, hold up. And you take your fingers and you lift that up and you eat it.
3: Okay.
2: Not with a fork.
3: Okay.
4: Okay.
3: Absolutely.
4: Okay.
3: Absolutely.
4: Okay. Sorry.
0: And there people say that America isn't welcoming. I mean, that guy is setting them straight and making sure that they got it right.
1: Right.
2: I'm sorry I let it get that far.
4: No, honestly, I'm staying completely.
3: We're not used to meat being soft enough to just rip it apart without a knife.
4: Okay.
3: I mean, that's not normal.
1: Imagine the owner, who's also the guy that's making everything, running from the kitchen when he spots it out of the corner.
0: Stop those guys! Hey. I can't let somebody else walk in here and see you doing that.
1: Put the fork and knife down! I mean, it's true.
0: Oh,
1: if you've ever been in the UK, their meat is not that tender.
0: Yeah.
1: It's not.
0: Well, this is fall off the bone there. So welcome. You're welcome once again.
1: So, you know, I was thinking about it. Mm. The fork and knife situation, because there's always like the big things. Like, should you use a fork and knife when you eat certain things? And I remember that there was this woman when I used to sell real estate that she used to eat her bagel with a fork and a knife.
0: What?
1: Can you imagine?
0: It's a little odd.
1: And I wanted to say something to her. Mm. And I remember she was very thin and she would, you know,
0: would she eat the whole thing?
1: No, it wasn't
0: like she was taking a corner or a half.
1: No, she would put the entire bagel on her plate. And she would always say the same thing. Who could eat a whole bagel?
0: I can eat three.
1: I was going to say, every single time I'm like, I'll eat whatever you don't want.
0: Right.
1: No problem.
0: Leave it behind.
1: And she would eat it with a fork and a knife. And I thought it was craziness. I thought it was crazy that she did that. And I was like, if there's ever a rule book on what you don't eat with a fork and a knife, a bagel should be on that list.
0: Yeah. I mean, I would just say systematically any sandwich whatsoever should never be eaten with a knife. It's meant to be picked up. I don't care if it's it's so messy. Or I once saw somebody chopping up a Burger King Whopper with a fork and a knife. That's wrong.
1: It's true.
0: You are afraid of eating it because it's messy, don't order it.
1: Yeah.
0: That's it. That's it's a you thing. You have to do that somewhere else. It was jarring to me. I had to shield a child's eyes.
1: Yeah, I understand.
0: I was like, don't look.
1: Yeah.
0: This is America.
1: Things you should never eat with a fork and a knife. Mm-hmm. Sophia.
5: My family drives me crazy because they eat their quesadillas with a fork and a knife.
0: What?
1: Oh.
0: What?
5: Yeah. It's bad.
0: What? That doesn't even make sense.
6: It doesn't.
5: No,
0: the greatest thing about a quesadilla is it's like a plate that you hold in your hand and then shove in your mouth. Full of cheese or chicken or whatever.
5: I use a fork and a knife for a lot of foods, but quesadillas is where I draw the line.
0: That's
1: crazy town.
0: That is crazy talk
1: right
0: there.
1: Unless it's got the salsa inside. You know, sometimes they put the salsa inside.
0: You just gotta go faster.
1: You gotta put your chin underneath it.
0: I love it.
1: Put your chin into it.
0: A good quesadilla with a little bit of toasting on the outside. It's like a shelf.
1: Yeah.
0: You just put whatever you want on there.
6: It's all part of the experience.
0: Yeah.
6: You get messy, you get messy.
0: Yeah.
1: Justin, you're a barbecue guy. You do all kinds of cooking. What's gonna be the number one thing you should not eat with a fork and a knife?
6: There are so many to choose from. Most appetizers, I would think, like potato skins. But onion rings, because a lot of people will do the onion rings with a knife and fork because you take a bite and you pull the onion out and then it gets in and it's hot. But hey, too bad. Again, that's part of the experience.
0: If you're not brave
6: you're
0: enough,
6: the onion rings.
0: Right. That's right.
1: You want to hear something absolutely insane?
0: Huh.
1: You know, my dad's a pizza guy. He owns pizzerias. He makes pizzas. He thinks it's okay to use a fork and a knife to eat pizza.
0: Hey, listen, as long as we're moving pizzas.
1: Yeah, it's true. He's like, I don't care how they eat them on, as long as they pay for them.
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8: Good morning. It is Wednesday and it's 8:30, which means it's time for a Pet of the Week. 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Joel, you brought a bundle of joy with you this morning.
9: Yes, I have.
8: And it was surprising to me when Bandit popped out of the truck and the speed at which Bandit was moving, because you opened by saying, we're bringing our oldest shelter dog.
9: Yes.
8: So we're thinking Bandit's like 9 and still acts like a puppy.
9: Yeah, no, Bandit is super active. And I know initially I picked him out because I wanted to bring a senior dog with us. And Bandit is 9 years old. But I mean, he doesn't act like it. He is a spry little guy. And I mean, his favorite thing that I've figured out is just parkour. So I mean, if you're a hiker right. and you love hiking up rocks or rock climbing or anything down that line, Bandit is going to keep up with you every part of the way. And when I say that, he is up on your desk
8: He hopped from the floor up onto the console and is just peeking out the window, checking out what's going on out in our parking lot. But is awesome. I would describe him as like a miniature husky.
9: Yeah.
8: Maybe some Klee-Kai or
9: I think Klee-Kai would be a good bet. But for anyone who doesn't know what a Klee-Kai is, he's basically a mix of a husky and a chihuahua.
8: Chihuahua would be
9: the best way to physically
8: describe. Like a teacup husky. So I love the physical appearance and the size is great. We were talking about that. This would be like a perfect apartment sized dog. Mm-hmm. Plenty of energy though to run around and keep up with you on the trails and seems jazzed and excited to be here.
9: Yeah.
8: So I'm happy. I love a dog that just comes with a smile on its face.
9: 100%.
8: And pops right out. So very cool. So how did Bandit come to you?
9: Yeah. So Bandit does kind of have an interesting story that we also kind of want to lean into another topic.
8: Okay.
9: But Bandit was one of our officers was out dealing with a separate case, kind of doing an investigation on a bite case when some strangers decided to just shove him in the back of our ACO truck, which we highly encourage people not to do.
8: No,
9: definitely don't do that. But I know Bandit did have a microchip, so we do know his name is Bandit. We do know he's 9 years old. He's neutered. We vaccinated and made sure everything was taken care of.
8: Mm-hmm.
9: But I mean, this kind of leads into if you need to surrender your pet, go through the proper channels. We want to help people out as much as possible. Call our customer service. We will get you put on our wait list. And I mean, the most important thing about this is when people do owner surrenders, it's a great way for us to get information from everybody. And we can know Bandit's personality, his background, his history. Has he been around other dogs? Has he been around kids? And everything under the sun. But when you just throw him in the back of our truck, we get none of that information. And then we have to treat him as a stray, which means his stay in the shelter is going to be longer. And the whole process is just drawn out and unnecessary.
8: That's so bizarre. And maybe there's more to that story. Who knows? But, interesting. They spotted an animal control truck and were like, bloop, just throw that right in the back.
9: Time to get rid of the dog.
8: No, there is a proper way to go about that. Well, you know, Bandit, obviously, he had a little bit of bad luck there. But he seems like just super personable and excited. And it's been fun hanging out with him and watching him hop all over everything. So a good amount of energy, and he is just definitely in need of a forever home. So is he ready to go today if somebody wanted to adopt him right at noon?
9: He is 100% ready to go. I mean, as soon as you meet him, you will definitely fall in love with his personality. I know this morning was the first time I personally took him out.
8: Mm-hmm.
9: And I mean, he was giving me hugs, wanting me to pet his chest, hopping up in my lap, doing everything a proper good dog should do. So, I mean, if you're looking for a small little guy that can go hiking but also wants to cuddle on the couch and fit in the apartment, if that's what you have, Bandit's perfect.
8: Step on the buttons.
9: Step on some buttons because he's a table dog. Yeah.
8: you're muting my headphones over there, dude. Quit stepping on the buttons. We're having fun with Bandit, though. And you got to, let's see, last week you brought in an awesome cat.
9: Mm-hmm.
8: Do you know off the top of your head?
9: Niblet is still at the shelter.
8: Oh my goodness.
9: I mean, he is in the hallway. He's the very first cat you see when you're there. I know with our cat adoption event that's been going on for the month of June.
8: That's what I was leading up to.
9: We've had a bunch of cats get adopted, but the one cat we brought in to promote it has not been picked up yet.
8: Aww.
9: So, I mean, if you are looking for a super happy boy, I know we brought him last week. Scroll down. Go look at that video on Facebook. But, I mean, he has a great personality just as much. Super tolerant cat. Still looking for his forever home, though.
8: And cats are just $27.
9: Yeah, $27 until the end of the month. So, I mean, if you are looking for that feline buddy to take home, come swing by the shelter.
8: And then on Saturday, mm-hmm. you guys are doing a dog adoption event, Howling Peaks Boarding Facility.
9: Yeah, we're going to go over to the Howling Peaks. I know when we went to, Joe, help me out, I'm blanking.
8: Camp Bow Wow?
9: Camp Bow Wow, thank you so much.
8: Yeah.
9: When we went to Camp Bow Wow, we had such a wonderful time there, and I mean, every dog we brought with us got adopted. We had another company reach out to us, and we're setting up another adoption event that's going to be this Saturday from 11 to 3 over at the Howling Peaks Boarding Facility.
8: Okay. And, you know, we talked a little bit last week when you were in on, you guys are hiring, right?
9: Yeah, we are definitely hiring. We have quite a few positions open. I know the main two we're looking for right now is a customer service position and an animal control officer. So kind of two opposite ends of the spectrum there. But if you are interested in applying and working for Anchorage Animal Care and Control, just go to DenaliUniversalServices.com, and then there's a section you can click on for career opportunities.
8: Okay. Well, good. You had a better one. I was going to go, you can also go to muni.org/animal, and there's lots of info. All your contact info and stuff is there. So good to know if somebody's interested in joining your team. And I would say all the folks that I've interacted with from Anchorage Animal Care and Control have been awesome. It seems like just a wonderful place to work. Your veterinary team, even the front office folks have all just been awesome. So sounds like a good place to work. So if you're looking for your next step in your career, definitely look into that. Another website we want to give out is 24petconnect.com. You can head there and put in your zip code and see all of the animals that are up for adoption across all of the shelters here, including Anchorage Animal Care and Control. Do you have anything interesting in your other section?
9: Not right now. Okay. I know here in about a week or so that might change. We have a couple of animals on our wait list that'll be coming in that are very interesting.
8: Okay.
9: I might bring in next week for you to see, Joel.
8: Ooh, I hope so. Well, Joel, thank you so much for coming in. If you are interested in adopting Bandit, you're going to want to be at Anchorage Animal Care and Control right at noon today. And if you want to see just how amazing this boy is and how much energy he's got and how cute the face is and the right size and all of that, head over to our Facebook page right now. We're going to do a Facebook Live video, introduce you to Bandit, and hopefully find him a forever home. 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Joel, we'll talk to you next Wednesday.
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2: $3,300 on the line today for Can't Beat Raven. Hey, Jesse, you ready to play?
3: I'm ready.
2: Do you know your stuff, like the hard stuff? Because a couple of these are pretty difficult.
3: I'll be honest, probably not.
2: Oh, all right. Well, with that confidence, let's continue. Can you please ask Raven to leave the room?
3: Raven, leave the room.
0: You got it. Good luck, man. $3,300. Here we go.
2: Here's the thing, Jesse. Sometimes it's the random things you do know. You didn't even think it mattered. Raven can't hear us. We're in a soundproof studio. I'm going to ask you these five pop culture questions. You have 3 seconds to answer each one. He'll come back in. He'll get the same questions. Whoever gets the most right wins. Sure. Ties go to Raven. Remember, Jesse, 3 seconds goes fast. If you're not sure, just guess, okay?
3: All right.
2: Number one, a Crumbl employee got in trouble at work for telling customers that 148 grams of sugar is a lot. What is Crumbl known for selling?
3: Cookies.
2: Number two, the first trailer for Shrek 5 came out last week, and the movie's going to hit theaters next June. Eddie Murphy will return to voice what character?
3: Donkey.
2: Number three, John Denver's Take Me Home, Country Roads has become the victory anthem for the U.S. men's national team at the World Cup. According to the lyrics, what state is almost heaven? Number four, M&M's will temporarily remove the blue and brown colored candies from the rest while they roll out a new line with no artificial colors. What does M&M stand for?
3: I don't either.
2: Number five, Olivia Rodrigo announced her own festival taking place in Irvine, California, and it's going to feature an all-female lineup, including Chapel Roan, Garbage, and Stevie Nicks. What's the festival called?
3: Country Music Fest.
2: Let me bring Raven back in. Let's go, let's go.
0: Ew.
2: 2 out of 5 for Jesse.
0: Not great. Here we go. A whole lot of money.
2: Number one, a Crumbl employee got in trouble at work for telling customers that 148 grams of sugar is a lot.
0: Yeah, I mean, that's math.
2: What is Crumbl known for selling?
0: They sell cookies.
2: Yep.
0: Yeah, they're good.
2: Number two.
0: Number two. I've had better.
2: The first trailer for Shrek 5 came out last week, and the movie will hit theaters next June. Eddie Murphy will return to voice what character?
0: He's Donkey.
2: He sure is. Number three, John Denver's Take Me Home, Country Roads has become the victory anthem for the U.S. men's national team at the World Cup.
0: Sure.
2: According to the lyrics, what state is almost heaven?
0: I'd have to be West Virginia.
2: That's right.
0: Mountain Mama.
2: Number four, M&M's will temporarily remove all blue and brown colored candies from the rest while they roll out the new line with no artificial colors.
0: I love that. Let's do more of this.
2: What does M&M stand for?
0: Mars and, upset.
2: Mars and Murray's.
0: Yeah.
2: Number five.
0: What?
2: You're gonna roll around on the floor.
0: Come
2: and wait.
0: On. I wasn't gonna get it.
2: Roll around, exactly.
0: All right, come on.
2: We ain't got time for that. You didn't know what it was. Number five, Olivia Rodrigo announced her own festival taking place in California that's going to feature an all-female artist, including Chapel Roan, Garbage, and Stevie Nicks, amongst others.
0: Okay.
2: What's the festival called?
0: Oh, come on. I just saw this.
2: Why are you rolling around like you're
0: know,
2: a member
0: now
2: of
0: I feel like you're gonna
2: the World
0: be,
2: Cup?
0: You're running me up there. Whatever. I don't know.
2: Daisy Chain Fields.
0: Yeah. Well, it's a great idea.
2: All right, Jesse. 3-2 today is going to get you an Ann on Raven t-shirt.
3: This is Jesse, and I can't beat Raven.
0: Better luck next time. Enjoy that shirt, man. $3,400
3: Thank
0: tomorrow,
3: you.
0: Anna.
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13: Get the I can't even believe it. Oh, I'm good, man.
2: Why did you swear so much?
0: I was shocked. Mm-hmm. I was absolutely shocked by the situation when my wife surprised me with this birthday party. There were so many layers to this thing. And here's the truth is that, you know, I'm pretty busy. I'm pretty tired. And I pretty much just go where she tells me to go when she tells me to go there.
2: Yeah.
0: So I was a bit oblivious. We were, you know, I was under the guise that we were throwing a surprise party for my friend who had never had a 50th, even though he's 52. Didn't compute to me that that might be an issue.
2: To you, that made complete sense.
0: The amount of times.
2: That friend that's 52 years old, yeah. You're going to throw him a 50th surprise party.
0: The amount of times that my wife took me to the store to shop for supplies for my own party was amazing. And I never, again, it was all stored in our house. So much of it was stored in our house. I had no clue. And then I actually drove, you know, the way she got me to arrive at the party was the fact that I thought we had to go pick him up for it. So I'm sitting in the front seat when we go to pick him up. I force him to get in the front seat so I can text her updates about where we are approaching.
2: Yeah.
0: I'm wondering why my friend is zigzagging all over the town when I tell him that we have to stall. And then she says, no, we're ready. And we pull into the parking lot and I still think it's his party. To the fact that when I got out of the car, I was mad because I didn't see a lot of his family members there. I was like, why? How can they do that to my friend?
2: Well, that explains why Alicia had like step-by-step updates on where you were, because you were texting her exactly where you were, thinking that it was for your friend.
0: Yeah.
2: Producer Sophia and I almost had a heart attack because I sent her inside because she wanted a high noon, and I told her where I put the high noons.
0: You hid them?
2: Yeah, we hid the high noons.
0: Yeah.
2: I believe your wife told us, if you don't hide the high noons, everybody's going to drink them before you get them.
0: My friends are a bunch of animals, a bunch of them.
2: So all of a sudden, I'm like running in, and I'm like, where? He's here! Like,
0: oh my gosh.
2: For the surprise. It was very chaotic.
0: Yeah.
2: But the lie is always the hardest part about the surprise party, and keeping it a secret, obviously.
0: I mean, again, there was probably 50, 60 people involved in this deception here. I mean, including people working for me that day in different locations, people that were watching our dogs that we had to train to get them ready.
2: The lies.
0: All the guests.
2: Lies!
0: You know, in different scenarios with different groups of people. It was crazy.
2: Figuring out the lie to get somebody to a surprise party is an art. And we want to hear from you what you used. But I'll never forget the time that we were throwing a surprise 40th birthday party for my cousin Keith. Mm-hmm. So Angela and I are planning the whole thing, and the plan is that for his birthday, we need to get him out of the house because the party's at the house.
0: Yeah.
2: So we say to the guys, including my husband, take him golfing.
0: Uh-huh.
2: Take him golfing
0: that
2: in the morning.
0: That should be easy.
2: Yeah, just, you know, you're going golfing for his birthday.
0: Take some time. It'll take some hours.
2: Right.
0: Yeah. Okay.
2: So it was a huge party. It was massive. And the guests are coming late and they're strolling in. So I text Paul and I say, so you got to stall.
0: Yeah.
2: And he goes like, and this is the thing about.
0: You start driving in circles.
2: No offense to guys, but guys can't handle this kind of thing.
0: Oh.
2: So I say, and he goes, what am I supposed to do? He's like, we're done playing. I go, Paul, figure it out. Don't come here for another 25 minutes.
0: Right? Go to the bar.
2: Oh, they went to the bar.
0: Oh.
2: They went to the bar, Raven.
0: To the stall that time?
2: To stall. Now, we're waiting for them. They're not coming. We're waiting. They're not coming.
0: Well, I can guess where this went.
2: They pull up in the Uber. Paul falls
0: in
2: out of
0: Uber.
2: The Uber.
0: Oh, no.
2: Falls out of it.
0: Your husband.
2: Yep. All of them.
0: He's so put together.
2: I go, what did you do? He's like, you told me to stall. We took shots. I go, how many shots did you take? He's like, a lot of shots. I had to take Paul home. He didn't even make the party.
0: Oh, my God.
2: Yes. What was the lie that you used to get somebody to the surprise party and did it work? 1-800-330-9999.
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2: Surprise!
10: Yeah.
2: It's funny because you didn't even realize it. We've been hiding from Raven that his wife was throwing him a huge birthday party, surprise party this past weekend for months and months and months. I never said a word about it in the office building because I was so terrified I was going to be the one to screw this up.
10: Well, part of the layers to it, too, is that my birthday is obviously in December.
2: Right.
10: So because of that, it's, you know, a little bit harder to detect. June is busy. There's a lot of different events. I just go where my wife tells me. Our schedule is always full.
2: But the fact that the lie that you were told was that you were bringing your friend who's 52 to a 50th birthday party
10: because he never got one.
2: Yeah. Is literally ridiculous when you think about it.
10: It is, but that's what makes it so clever, right?
2: Oh,
10: that's what
2: lie.
10: Makes it so effective because I'm like, I'm behind him doing the updates and I'm in the back seat and I'm like, this fool.
2: We were having a surprise party for my Uncle Mike. He retired and my aunt told him that they were going to my daughter's 17th birthday party at a fancy restaurant. And never once did he think like, why would I throw my 17-year-old daughter a fancy party for her 17th birthday at this really nice restaurant?
10: Because you got an Italian family. there's always a party going on every weekend. You don't know which one it is, but you're going. You're going
2: to
10: eat.
2: I said to him, I'm like, you didn't think it was weird? He goes, I don't know. He's like, you know how we are.
10: That's what I'm saying. He's just like, she told me. All right, I got dressed.
2: What was the lie? The lie you told to get the person to the surprise party and did it work? 1-800-330-9999.
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1: Surprise!
2: That was Raven's reaction when he got surprised this past weekend at his surprise party.
0: Yeah, I mean, it was crazy. You know, it was a huge group of people there that showed up. And I had no idea whatsoever that this party was happening. The lie was extensive, Anna.
2: Right. Raven thought he was going to a friend of his 50th birthday party who was actually 52. And in retrospect, when you think about it, you're like, well, that didn't make sense, I guess.
0: But I'm a guy. Yeah. I'm busy. Yeah. I do what my wife tells me. Right. I showed up and everybody was there.
2: What was the lie? The lie that you used to get somebody to their surprise party, and did it work? 1-800-330-9999. Bob.
3: Yeah, when my wife turned 40 decades and decades ago, we said that our next door neighbor had a party for their baby, but they didn't want it in their place because it was too small, so they had it ours. And just like you, Raven, I took her shopping, we cleaned the place. Why are you shampooing the carpet? We have guests coming over. This one did the food, everything was set up, and she goes, this is driving me crazy. I never want a party here again. I don't care who it's for. The doorbell rang. I said, please get the door. She said, why do I have to get the door? It's because I promised her I would take pictures of people coming in. She opens the door, a line of people standing there going, happy birthday.
0: Wow.
3: And the look on her face.
2: I would have to say, if my husband started shampooing our carpets, it would be a dead giveaway something's happening. That's not something that would happen on a random Tuesday, that's for sure.
0: I definitely don't want to be cleaning my own house for those people to show up and surprise me, though.
2: No.
0: Wow. Hey, Lily, your surprise party scenario, what happened?
2: The
0: How'd
2: lie.
0: They get you there?
2: Tell us the lie.
4: It was my sister's bridal shower back in the late 80s. I got a new car, so I went to my sister's house. I said, take a drive in my new car. Come with me. And all excited, and she was cleaning, and she's like, Lily, I don't want to go right now. I said, come on, just we're going to go around the block. Well, I ended up having to take her 2 towns over. She's cursing me the whole time. Where are we going? Take me home. I'm not dressed. I'm like, we're just going to go for a drive. I want to show Mom my car. So now
0: so
4: we get
0: mad.
4: To the house. She's cursing the whole time. She's like, I'm not getting out of the car. I said, come on, just say hello to Mom and Dad. Finally got her in the house. Everybody screamed surprise, and she cursed me out and walked out the door.
0: Oh my gosh, in front of everybody.
2: Yeah, what if you don't want a surprise party?
4: Well, what was I supposed to do? Tell her to get dressed up to come in the car and take a ride with me?
0: And she never spoke to you again.
2: Right, and that was the end of it. That was the end of the day. Angie, what was the lie that you told somebody to get them to a surprise party, or was it your surprise party?
5: Well, it was my husband's surprise party, and I told him we were going to a wedding, so the best part is I got to get him all gussied up, and we were going there, and he was amazingly surprised because he did not expect it at all, and he was already mad that he had to dress up, but once he got there, he was excited.
2: Mm-hmm. Did I ever tell you the story of my bridal shower? It was a surprise bridal shower, and they kept telling me it wasn't my surprise bridal shower. It was. Okay. I don't even remember what the lie was, but it wasn't mine. To the point where I believed them and canceled my hair appointment. And whenever I look at the photos of my bridal shower, my roots are halfway down my head.
0: Nice.
2: They are so bad and so long. Mm-hmm. It's like half my head is blonde and half my head is brunette.
0: That's like a style was for a minute after that.
2: It was not for my bridal shower. It was not at the time.
0: Yeah.
2: And every time I look back, I'm like, well, they got me. To the point where I didn't even fix my hair, you know?
0: Right.
2: Yeah.
0: I mean, I'd be mad at my girlfriends for that.
2: Oh, I was mad at my mom.
0: That's too big of a surprise.
2: Why wouldn't you tell me to, like go get my hair done? She's like, then we want to approve the surprise, Anda. Like, great. Yep.
0: Meanwhile, everybody else looks awesome.
2: Everyone else got their highlights done.
0: You know, outfits, the whole nine.
2: Yep.
0: Right. You look trash.
2: Yep.
0: I love it.
2: 120 women at that party.
0: Oh, my gosh.
2: All their hair
0: looks
2: normal.
0: It's all living on their Facebook somewhere.
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2: If you're headed on vacation over the summer, we want to see your vacation foods. If you go to annonraven.com, you can upload a picture of something incredible that you ate, that you had it, it was on your table, and you said, oh, before I touch this, let me snap a picture.
0: A lot of people, like, when they trip out, they go someplace, basically, like, if it's a place they've been going to for years, they're always like, it's not official until I get to this one place where I'm there.
2: Mm-hmm.
0: Or if you're going to a new place, you're like, why don't I try something for once?
2: Yep. So we want to see pictures of your vacation food submitted at annonraven.com. And then at the end of the summer, we're going to pick one to win a $500 DoorDash gift card.
0: Yum.
2: Whoever had the best vacation food. And in the meantime, coming up next, I'm not going to tell you because it's a surprise for Raven. And he can't know what's happening.
0: I've had great surprises lately. I'm ready.
2: Okay, yeah. It's going to be great. It's coming up.
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1: Two of our coworkers have just walked into the studio, and Raven has no idea why.
0: Hi, guys.
1: Thank you both for coming here. You just jump on as close to these mics as possible.
2: Okay.
1: Do you guys have any idea why you're here today?
2: No. We're in the same boat, I guess.
0: Yeah. Perfect.
1: No one knows why they're here.
2: No.
1: All right, so let me explain. Raven has a bad habit where he never knows anybody new that works here at the company.
0: You know, when you say it like that,
1: okay,
0: it sounds really cold and callous.
1: Uh-huh.
0: To be fair, we spend most of our time in this room.
1: Yep.
0: And, you know, sometimes there's, people that have been here a little while. Sometimes people just got here.
1: All right. I'm not going to say your guys' names because Raven loves to make up names for people, even though there's emails that explain who you are, what you do, and to welcome you aboard.
0: Mm.
1: Yep.
0: Okay. Yeah.
1: So, Raven, we have a fine looking woman right here.
0: Yeah.
1: All right. What do you think she is based on the emails we've received?
0: Caroline.
2: Nope.
0: Carolina?
2: No.
0: Caroline. No. Carolina.
2: No version of it.
0: She's not. You're not Jordan.
2: No.
1: Jordan? Jordan's been here like 2 years.
0: Yeah. No, I mean, I've.
1: Jordan, we've worked with her.
0: Carrie?
2: Nope.
0: We did work with Jordan, yes.
2: That's a version of Caroline.
0: Lovely Springs. Right.
2: Come on.
0: Oh, this is hurtful.
1: I am.
0: Is she here for your job? Because she's funny.
1: Yeah. No.
0: Yeah.
1: Yep.
0: But I don't know. Give me a hint. I mean, just like tell me your hobbies.
1: How long have you been working here?
2: I've been here almost 2 months. But in your defense,
0: yeah.
2: I have not met you guys either yet.
0: She has not met us.
2: I brought that up before. I have said, you guys, I think, are the only ones that I, unfortunately, have yet to meet.
1: Well,
2: I
1: mean, we're very excited that you're here.
0: She's the most popular with everybody else in the building,
1: everybody.
0: Except we haven't met them.
1: No, no. All right. Do you want to tell them who you are?
0: Please,
1: it's Haley.
0: Haley, it's lovely to meet you.
2: Nice to meet you, too.
0: Thank you so much for being here.
1: What does Haley do, Raven?
0: I mean, I'm going to guess that you're in sales.
2: I am.
0: All right.
1: Okay.
0: Thank you, Haley. Thank you for being here.
1: All right. And how about this fine gentleman standing right here?
0: Hello, sir. How are you there? Welcome. Welcome to the team. I hope he hasn't been here 2 years.
1: How long have you been here?
3: 1 week.
0: Oh, I mean, he's been here 1 week.
1: Yeah.
0: I'm going to tell the truth. I've never seen this person before in my life.
1: Okay.
0: But I'm going to take a shot at your name anyways, because you look like a guy I went to school with. All right? So just, you know, we're going to do that thing where we're clairvoyant here. Are you Scott?
3: No.
0: Steve?
3: Not closer.
0: Mark?
3: Colder.
0: I mean, they're both funny. Frank. You know, I like Franks.
3: No.
0: All right. Dan?
1: Wes, do you want to tell him what you do?
0: Oh, it's nice to meet you, Wes. What do you do here? Are you in sales?
3: Yeah, I'm a sales intern this summer.
1: Where do you go to school?
3: I go to school in L.A. at Occidental College.
1: Very nice.
0: Oh, I mean, like, he's smart.
1: Yeah.
0: Well, welcome, Wes.
1: We're glad to have you here with us.
3: Thank you. I'm happy to be here.
1: Yeah.
0: So, Wes, have you met me?
3: No.
0: I didn't think so. Thank you. See, that's a trick, Anna. You dirty tricked me.
1: All of this was a dirty trick because
2: it
1: was my own amusement. Because,
2: I like it.
1: Yeah, because Raven never. But here's the thing. Now that he's met you, you know, he's not going to be like, oh, hey, Haley, how are you?
2: Ooh.
1: Or, hey, Wes, what's going on? He's going to make up different names for you.
2: Okay.
0: Hey,
1: and he convinced himself it's correct.
0: Right? California college guy.
1: Yeah.
2: There you go.
0: Hey, you that looks like my friend Scott from shop back in the day. Yep. Yep.
1: Well, we wish you the best, and we thank you very much for coming in. And now you can report back if Raven actually will call you by your names.
2: I will.
1: Yep.
0: Well,
2: I will.
0: Welcome aboard.
2: Thanks.
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2: If you work in a corporate setting, or really anywhere that you have a boss to report to, it goes without saying that there's probably a few things that drive you crazy. And what's near the top of this list gives me the most anxiety, Raven. It's the reason why I have that weird nervous tic where I bite the insides of my mouth. Do you want to see it?
1: It's gross. Thank you.
2: I don't know why I do that, but I can't help myself.
1: I mean, I thought you started doing that when you were like five. But
2: no, it's a nervous tic.
1: You're still doing it. It's weird.
2: Yeah. And when people do this at work, it gets even worse, which is probably why my cheeks hurt right now.
1: Ew.
2: It's coming up next.
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1: It's a warning if you're headed to work that this may drive you crazy. Because if you work in a corporate setting or anything like that, a lot of times there's things that your coworkers do or things that happen in the workplace that drive you absolutely insane.
0: Okay, that sounds like a lot of... specifically, what do you mean?
1: So there's a new list of the top things that drive people crazy at work. And the top three things we can probably all relate to. Number one, too many meetings. Number two, office politics. You know, who's the favorite? People taking credit for others' work. And number three is micromanagement. You know, constant check-ins, managers that don't trust employees to do their jobs. You need an approval for every little thing you do.
0: Mm-hmm.
1: All the common ones. But the one that was number four was a trigger for me. Because I am always afraid that I am the most guilty of doing it.
0: Oh, I can't wait. What is it?
1: Pointless buzzwords. You know when your coworkers use buzzwords and you're like, what? Just speak like a normal human being. I'm that person that uses those words all the time.
0: You know, I speak in a lot of metaphors, so I don't think that it bothers me too much. You'll have to, you know, reference them for me.
1: Well, we sent producer Sophia around the office to ask.
2: Okay. What corporate buzzwords that you get in emails or hear in meetings do you like the least?
3: I guess keep me posted. I never know what that means. Like, what do you mean keep me posted? Like, I just did. So I guess you should come back to me if you have more questions.
1: I use keep me posted all the time.
0: Right.
1: I need to know what's happening.
0: Well,
1: if something changes, keep me posted.
0: Right. If you're working with somebody else, too. I mean, if you have to involve somebody else, you've brought it to them. You both make a point there. That's true.
4: Oh, deck. I hate deck. Like, it's a PowerPoint. Stop calling it a deck. Also, best practices. Like, this is how we do it. Like, best practices makes my head explode. It makes sense, but
1: I don't really understand.
0: It's a corporate word.
1: Why do we say best practices?
0: I don't know.
1: Get that? Like, aren't we always doing our best? Like,
0: you would hope so. Just do a good job.
1: Yes.
0: Right. But
1: yeah. But the slide deck and the PowerPoint. That's how I knew I was getting older. Because when I told my daughter that I needed help creating a PowerPoint, she's 17. She looked at me like I was out of my mind.
0: She's like, what?
1: She's like, a slide deck? You need a slide deck? And I'm like, oh, that's what we're calling it now. Got it.
0: Okay.
5: It is what it is, and this is this, and that is that. All of those things where you're just repeating something over and over again.
0: I don't get that one a lot in this office. I mean, only except for when we say it, right, about something. If a boss said that to me, I would be very confused.
1: It is what it is one of those things that I also despise because it doesn't really have a meaning.
0: It's
1: but
0: a fill
1: I
0: phrase.
1: Use it so often because it's true. Sometimes, what are you going to do? You have to accept what it is. It is what it is, right?
0: Okay, what else?
6: Per my last email or per our last conversation, that right there, it drives a special kind of, ugh.
2: But what did you say before you told me this?
6: I use it.
1: Yeah, I do too, because you didn't answer. What am I supposed to say?
0: Well, I mean, that guy's being pulled in 1,000 different directions.
1: But it's true.
0: Per our last email, per our last conversation, is just a reminder that you have not done what it is that I asked you to do the last time we talked.
1: 100%.
0: Yeah.
1: And when you see that, it means please respond so I can move on with my life.
7: Just following up, like just checking in, usually means that I have some work left on the table to do. So not a fan of those ones.
1: Yeah. That's another one I use all the time because you want to know why? You didn't answer. So now what am I supposed to do? See how I get defensive? See why I get all stressed out about it?
0: Do you remember number three was micromanaging? Do you remember that?
1: Yeah. Okay. So it's a problem that, here's what I always say about micromanaging. If you've done it and I can trust you, then I don't have to micromanage.
0: Ooh.
1: All right.

0: But you know what? Maybe you've got a problem. What's your problem at work? Your number one complaint. You like your job. You love your job. But when this one thing happens, it drives you crazy. 1-800-330-9999.
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0: Pointless buzzwords was at the top of the list of people say is most annoying in the workplace.
11: Oh, I got a list.
0: Yeah, we went through our coworkers. We asked them, what's like a pointless buzzword that drives you crazy?
12: Let's put a pin in that.
0: My husband uses that one, and that one drives me mad. Let's put a pin in that. What do you mean?
11: He means leave me alone. We're not doing that right now.
0: Well, he'd be like, we'll do it later. I'm like, well, are you serious?
11: Yeah.
0: That's not a real thing that you should say at your house.
11: Typical stuff that bothers me when you hear it in an office would be things like synergy. When you hear synergy,
0: yeah,
11: it means basically nothing. Mm-hmm. Streamlining or structural changes.
0: Yeah.
11: We're going to be more nimble means that somebody's getting fired. That's what that means right there.
0: I don't have the bandwidth to do this. What that means is I just don't want to.
11: Yeah, yeah. I'm not interested in
0: I
11: what you're talking about.
0: No. But maybe it's not the buzzwords. What do you think is your biggest complaint about your job? You like your job. You go to your job. It
11: sure
0: pays you. It pays the bills. But this one thing drives you crazy. 1-800-330-9999.
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1: Pointless buzzwords is near the top of the list of things that coworkers absolutely hate about their workplace.
2: Sure.
1: Let's circle back. That's low-hanging fruit. Take this offline. The bandwidth.
2: You know, no matter what it is that you do for work, whether you love your job or not, there's certainly going to be things during the workday that you're not happy about.
1: What's your number one complaint at work, even though you like your job? 1-800-330-9999. Tanya.
3: Well, you know, I have a young team, let's just say that. So they rely on me and they think that, you know, I know every single thing. So whenever I say something like, let me check on that, I'm not exactly sure, they look at me like I've just dropped my brain on the floor. Or, you know, when I get summons at 3 a.m. in the morning to settle an argument, like, is a hot dog a sandwich? You know, that kind of thing. It's very demanding.
1: With my teenager, if I say, I don't know, she looks at me crazy.
2: She seizes on that moment.
1: Well, it's not that she seizes on it, but there's like a look of confusion. She's like, you always know. Like,
2: yeah.
1: You know, like, what do you mean you don't know?
2: You don't put any merit in lying just sometimes and just acting like you know?
1: No. I don't know. I don't know. Like, yeah. I'm going to tell you, I don't know.
2: I, as a supervisor, I feel like I come up with craftier ways to say I don't know because I don't want anybody thinking that I don't know.
1: Well, no, I know that, Raven.
2: I know
1: everything.
2: That's right. I fire away.
1: Bobby, how about you? Your biggest complaint about your job?
4: You know what? I have a problem getting to anything. I'm kind of a procrastinator. I'm really good once I've already started, but really getting up, getting out of my house, getting there on time, getting out the door, getting dressed. But once I'm in it, I'm good. But it's just like committing and accepting the fact that I'm going to work.
1: I want to make sure I understand what you're saying. Your biggest complaint about your job is that you have one and you have to go to it?
2: Right, you have to get
4: up and
2: go.
4: That is correct.
2: Okay.
1: Right.
2: It's a simple problem, I guess.
1: Zena, what's the biggest complaint you have about your job?
5: Talking to my boss and telling her the issues that I have and, you know, what should be done about it. And I just feel like she never listens to me. She always try to downplay everything that I say. Of course, you know, she loves my work, but it's like every time it's like either, oh, I'm too busy. Like, what do you want now? It's kind of like I'm a burden to her. Like, what's your issue? And I don't like that, you know.
1: That's a terrible feeling to have, to feel like you're you're a bother.
2: Yeah, like you're out there and you've got nothing, no sounding board or whatever. Mm-hmm. It's hard to do great work consistently in those situations, especially if you're somebody, I mean, if you're somebody like me that has some doubt from time to time, right? It's hard to know. You need that feedback, I feel like.
1: That's
2: a good
1: true.
2: Boss is supposed to provide it.
1: And you don't want to go to talk to them and to confide in them and to get feedback from them. And they're watching the door, watching the clock,
2: yes.
1: waiting for you to leave.
2: Yeah, who are they talking to about that? You know, it's demoralizing. Yeah, that's not cool.
1: Yeah, you're right. That's something to complain about.
2: Yeah.
1: Right?
2: Yeah, I got you.
1: Marcus, how about you? The biggest complaint about your job?
6: I have to teach classes using other people's teaching materials, and they won't let me change those materials, and they're out of date, and they're just wrong. And I spend the entire time teaching with having this running conversation in the back of my head.
1: Huh.
6: Okay, this is what I really want to say, not what they're telling me I have to say.
1: Yeah, that's a problem.
2: Having to relay something that you don't believe in,
1: yeah,
2: really tough, right? Like, honestly, I never got into sales when I was younger because there wasn't a product that called to me and said, yes, this is something that people need. Somebody tried to get me into sales once and I could not do it because I didn't believe, right?
1: No, it's true. Well,
2: oh,
1: but
2: man.
1: You don't believe in something that you're doing or something that you're teaching or something that you're saying. It's a gross feeling.
2: Yeah, it's a tough haul.
1: Yeah. Yeah.
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0: 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It's your midday mixtress, Colleen Bailey. 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
5: Weather. Time for a look at your weather forecast brought to you by our friends at Guardian Security. 61 for your high today. Overnight lows down to 49 with partly cloudy skies, maybe some showers here and there. Look for a mix of clouds and sun for the rest of the week and into the weekend. 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

0: 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It's your midday mixtress, Colleen Bailey. We are in the middle of your Wednesday. Hopefully you're able to join us this morning for our featured pet of the week from our friends at Anchorage Animal Care and Control. 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You can get all the details there. Coming up in just a few minutes, we'll get right back to the music for you. We got Justin Timberlake, Hozier. We'll kick it off next with Alex Warren.
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10: 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I'm sure you're inundated with online ads for kits and things you can stick up yourself with sticky tape, and they maybe even claim to have monitored systems. But there's a big difference between being a number amongst millions with a big conglomerate from outside of Alaska versus local monitoring. The only company that offers that is Guardian Security. Danielle from Guardian joins me, and let's talk a bit about that local monitoring. Big difference between hearing just a random whistle that at this point doesn't even turn my head versus hearing a local voice. case, someone who is watching actively what's going on that camera system, right?
11: Correct. Our team receives those alerts and responds immediately. They can continue watching those alerts and either dispatch one of our patrol officers or, if need be, contact the authorities.
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5: On an average morning, while heading into work, John was rear-ended at the light, spilling coffee on his shirt. He was in shock and mostly felt okay, but John didn't realize that his symptoms would be delayed. Neck pain, headaches, some shoulder pain too, a lot of discomfort. John didn't know what to do. Wait, he remembered, an ad on his radio for Excellence in Health Chiropractic, winning Best in Alaska 7 years in a row. So without hesitation, John picked up that phone and dialed 562-NECK and was greeted with, "Hello!" And after just a few sessions, his pain had gone away thanks to Excellence in Health Chiropractic, he could go about his normal day.
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3: Let's get another look at your weather forecast brought to you by our friends at Schlehoffer Law Offices. Highs right around 61 degrees today with a chance of rain showers mixed with some sunshine. Look for a mixture of clouds and sunshine for the rest of the week and into the weekend. Right now, let's get back to the music on your station for Shawn Mendes.

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0: middle of your Wednesday, which means tomorrow is another edition of the Live After 5 Summer Concert Series, thanks to our friends at the Anchorage Downtown Partnership. Tomorrow is the Hope Social Club, which is a very popular band in town, so you want to get downtown early for that. It's going to kick off at 5:30 on F Street. They'll be playing until 8 p.m. There's all sorts of other things going on downtown on Thursday after work, including food and other things. So make sure that you get down there early, carpool if you can, and don't miss the Hope Social Club tomorrow night. Coming up in just a few minutes, we'll get right back to the music for you. We got Coldplay, Benson Boone. We'll kick it off next with Olivia Rodrigo.
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1: Time for another look at your weather forecast. Today we're looking at a mixture of rain and sunshine. A high of 61 with an overnight low down to 49. Look for the clouds and the sunshine to compete for the rest of the week and into the weekend, with highs creeping up to the mid-60s. Right now, let's get back to the music on your station for Adele.
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Tomorrow morning, your next opportunity to play the 5 and 5 at 8:05 right here with Joe Campbell. Make sure you're upright and early and caffeinated and ready to win yourself a little jackpot.

0: There's a lot of stuff going on this weekend. It's Alaska's Best Mix 103.1. I'm your midday mixtress, Colleen Bailey. If you're looking to get outside, but you don't want to leave town necessarily, we've got Pride on the Park Strip happening this weekend. The big Pride Fest is happening Saturday, July 27th. The parade is going to kick off at, I think, 11:30 a.m., and the festival is going to be going on all day at the Delaney Park Strip. So get there early. Make sure you find decent parking, especially if you're planning on being there all day. Also coming up this weekend, we got the Chugiak Eagle River Chinooks versus the Anchorage Glacier Pilots. They're going to be playing on Friday. Make sure you get those tickets at the Anchorage Glacier Pilots or the Chinook website. Coming up in just a few minutes, we'll get right back to the music for you. We got Sabrina Carpenter, Justin Bieber. We'll kick it off next with Olivia Dean.
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0: Time for another look at your weather forecast. Look for a mix of rain and clouds today with scattered showers, a high of 61 with an overnight low down to 49. Look for a mix of rain and clouds for the rest of the week and into the weekend with some sunshine. We're looking at highs creeping up into the mid-60s. 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

0: Charlie Puth with Attention on Alaska's Best Mix 103.1. That's wrapping up another long set of tunes. It's your midday mixtress, Colleen Bailey, reminding you that coming up tomorrow morning is your next chance to play the 5 and 5 at 8:05. If you want a little extra cash money going into the weekend, make sure that you are up bright and early, ready to answer Joe Campbell's 5 general knowledge trivia questions. If you can get at least 4 of them right, you'll walk away with the cash. Coming up in just a few minutes, we'll get right back to the music for you. We got Somber, Rihanna. We'll kick it off next with Bruno Mars.
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13: Hi, folks. I'm Scott Jansen, the Mush and Mortician. I've run the Iditarod Sled Dog Race 7 times and was honored to receive the Sportsmanship Award in 2018. My wife Debbie and I moved to Alaska from Minnesota in 1985 when I started working at Evergreen Memorial Chapel, now called Jansen's Evergreen Memorial Chapel. I've been a mortician in Alaska for over 30 years, and I'm honored to have helped families from all over this great state. While traveling the Iditarod Trail along both routes, I met families from Anchorage to Nome. I've had people yell out, "Thanks for taking care of my dad," or another family member or a friend, as I've traveled past the Alaskan-style tailgate parties from Willow to Shell Lake, then the checkpoints and the villages. Having people come out to see me and thank me for taking care of their loved one over the last 30-plus years brought tears to my eyes. Alaska, it's like one big small town to me. No matter where you live in Alaska, whether you prefer to prearrange your own plans, you experience a death, or are asked your recommendation, always choose an Alaskan-owned Jansen Funeral Home, where, just like family, we're there when you need us.
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2: 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Then tapped GoodRx and saw the light.
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4: Let's get another look at your weather forecast. We're looking at sunshine today with some clouds, maybe some scattered showers. A high of 61 with an overnight low down to 49. The rest of this week and into the weekend, we're looking at the sunshine and the cloudy skies competing with each other. Look for highs up into the mid-60s. Right now, we're getting back to the music on your station for Ed Sheeran.

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0: Someone put together a list of the best and worst states in the country to do road trips in. It's Alaska's Best Mix 103.1. I am Patrick Shea. And we ended up at number 17, which, look, it's respectable, I guess. We likely would have been higher if things weren't so darn expensive here. It's just the cost of cars, the cost of fixing cars, the cost of fuel. What's really funny, though, when you boil it down, is the worst state for road trips was Rhode Island. But that doesn't seem fair because you could throw a baseball across Rhode Island. The road trip's like going across town.
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